0: Country. Now, Wild Country 99 is saying thank you with a weekend they won't forget. At Lakes Jam this June, featuring Bailey Zimmerman. That's the only backup
1: plan you need. Hey, y'all, it's Bailey Zimmerman.
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0: Plus, Carly Pierce, Mitchell Tenpenny, Sarah Evans, Easton Corbin, Muscadine Bloodline, Preston Cooper, and more. 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

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It's

0: answered the call for this country. Now, Wild Country 99 is saying thank you with a weekend they won't forget. At Lakes Jam this June, featuring Bailey Zimmerman. As the only backup
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0: 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Now, Wild Country 99 is saying thank you with a weekend they won't forget. At Lakes Jam this June, featuring Bailey Zimmerman. That's the only backup
1: 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Hey, y'all, it's Bailey Zimmerman.
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0: Country. Now, Wild Country 99 is saying thank you with a weekend they won't forget. At Lakes Jam this June, featuring Bailey Zimmerman. That's the only backup
1: plan you need. Hey, y'all, it's Bailey Zimmerman.
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0: Plus, Carly Pierce, Mitchell Tenpenny, Sarah Evans, Easton Corbin, Muscadine Bloodline, Preston Cooper, and more. 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

0: 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At Lakes Jam this June, featuring Bailey Zimmerman. That's the only backup
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0: Ryan, I feel like I owe you an apology, sir.
1: Why?
0: Well, I wasn't here yesterday.
1: Yeah, it was awesome.
0: Hey!
2: Well, not that you weren't here. It was awesome. Because I got the text, and you were like, hey, I'm not coming in. I went, great.
0: Yeah, I was a bit... Well, this job... Well, we'll talk about it later, but is there any sports to report on?
2: Yeah, there's sports to report
0: on. I'm so out of my element now, I don't even know what the hell's going
2: on. Yeah, I gotcha.
3: Brought to you by Trout Companies. They know water from the bottom to the tap. And in the Western Conference Finals of the NHL... The Vegas Golden Knights heading back to the Stanley Cup, sweeping the Colorado Avalanche 4-0. By the way,
0: damn,
3: the Avalanche best team in the NHL.
0: Right.
3: And we got beat by the Avalanche to get to that game, and they just got swept.
0: But we wanted the Avalanche to win, right? Because then we'd be like, we got beat by the better team.
3: I mean, you don't want them to win, but at the same time, you just go, man, we could have done better than
0: that. I see what you're saying. Okay.
3: You know, so Wild... Avalanche, that series was still good, but either way. Golden Knights going to the Stanley Cup. Minnesota Twins beating the Chicago White Sox by a score of 5-3 in extra innings. The Twins, they're doing their thing.
0: Is it time to jump on the bandwagon?
3: You know what? Just stay off the bandwagon for the time being. The only reason I say it is baseball really doesn't matter till the after the All-Star break anyways.
0: Okay.
3: So there's that. Also going on in the NBA, the San Antonio Spurs taking on the Oklahoma City Thunder. That game last night, OKC won 127-114 over San Antonio. OKC leads 3-2. They were NBA champions last year. That's your sports. Thanks to Trout Companies. They know water from the bottom to the tap.
0: They sure do. Alabaster Jones from the OKC.
3: Oh.
0: You still got to see that clip from King of the Hill, man. Snoop Dogg did such a good job on that.
3: I'll have to take a look.
0: Yeah, it's worth your time. Man, it is hot. It's going to be 89 degrees today. There ain't going to be a cloud in the sky. Sun just going to be leaning on you later on today.
3: Yeah.
0: 83 on Thursday, 84 Friday, 86 Saturday, 83. Oh, excuse me. That came up out of nowhere.
3: Bless you.
0: 83 Sunday. It's hot. Dude, it went from 50s to 90s, just like in the blink of an eye.
3: Yeah. We got to skip the like cool, good part of spring,
0: summer.
3: Yeah,
0: like the 70s. What happened? Yeah. Remember like a couple weeks of 70s? We were like, oh, I love living here. This is amazing. Yeah. It just went hot.
3: We went straight to, we don't like living here.
0: Yeah. Well, we always say that.
3: Yeah, it's
0: Minnesotans true. Will always complain about something. Kind of known for that. Mm-hmm. Right now, though, it's actually get outside right now. It's beautiful, 62 degrees, and the sun's coming up. You can go out and watch the sunrise this morning. Just bring your radio with you, you know what I'm saying?
3: Oh, yeah, come on.
0: Me and Brian Riley, we're fixing to be right back after this.

0: I'll tell you what I think it was. My wife and I went to this awesome car show. I even sent you some pictures on Sunday.
1: Yeah, you sent me a picture of the Pontiac Fiero.
0: Because you and I have this love affair with the Pontiac Fiero.
1: Which is a junk car. Like, if you know anything about cars, it's a junk car.
0: Right. I'm surprised that you like it. I like it because it reminds me of childhood.
1: Yeah, not me.
0: I like
1: it because it reminds me of a sports car that I could probably afford.
0: Right. But you don't want a Pontiac Fiero as a daily driver. And if you've never seen one before, go ahead, Google search it, and you will see why. That in the land of ice and snow, you can't be driving a Pontiac Fiero in the wintertime.
1: Yeah.
0: Anyway, so they had Tacos El Pastor there.
1: Oh, your favorite.
0: And you and I love El... Well, I don't know. Do you love Tacos El Pastor?
1: I like all tacos. Okay. I'm a taco lover.
0: Tacos El Pastor are a very authentic, like, Mexican taco.
1: Authentic.
0: It's like pork with a little bit of pineapple seasoning.
1: Sure.
0: It's so good. And so I got some out of a food truck, and I'll just say less after that. I knew by 8 o'clock at night that it was something wasn't right.
1: You just
0: on my inside.
1: Right. So just put it this way: if you were to eat tacos, what do you think would happen? That's why what did the food truck look like? Was it all broken?
0: It looked fine.
1: Didn't look broke down?
0: But I told my wife about 2 hours after eating, I was like, oh man, something ain't right. I was like, either was that, and I only had 2.5 beers on Sunday, it's not like I was like, oh, I'm hungover, I can't go to work. I was
1: none of those beverages had a different taste to it?
0: The funny thing is, I was like, it was either that, because you know why I had 2.5? Because one was so gross, I had to dump it out.
1: Maybe that was it.
0: And I told my wife, I was like, maybe there was something off about that drink I had, and my body was telling me, do not finish this beer.
1: Yeah.
0: Because it was at a brewery, I won't say which one. It's one of our favorite ones to go to.
1: Sure.
0: And I was just like, oh, this tastes really bad. The tacos tasted fine, but maybe I'm laying blame where it doesn't belong.
1: Either way, you were out sick. And I will say...
0: I'm sorry about that.
1: No, please don't be, because I woke up. So I woke up yesterday morning.
0: You were going to call in sick.
1: No, I wasn't going to call in sick. But you know how you wake up from vacation or like that Monday after a really awesome long weekend?
0: Yep.
1: And you're like, oh, man, here we go.
0: Yep.
1: And you got to like motivate yourself to get going.
0: I do.
1: Like my alarm hit. I went, all right, let's go. And I saw a text from you.
0: You know it's bad.
1: And I knew it. And I looked at the time that you texted me, and it was way earlier than the time it was when I woke up.
0: Yep.
1: So I was like, oh, he's out sick. And then I read the text, and you were like, hey, man, you're going to have to do best of. You should have. I audibly went, heck yeah.
0: Did you go back to sleep for a few minutes?
1: Absolutely. I slept for another like hour. And I was like, all right, probably should go back into work now.
0: I thought about coming to work and handling all of that for you so you could just stay home. I didn't trust myself to be in a car for an hour, though.
1: Yeah, no, I get that.
0: I needed immediate assistance. Entirely. When the sensation hit. I needed to be close. So.
1: I know. I was sitting at home last night, too, before I went out to softball.
0: Hoping I was still
1: sick. I was like, I haven't heard from him all day. He usually would text me like, hey, I'm coming in for sure, but I didn't hear it. Maybe we got 2 days. We'll see
0: what happens. Man. No, so I hate not being here. I don't know. I hate when my structure is upended.
1: And no,
0: so
1: I get that.
0: But yeah, back today. You and I had a blast on Friday heading into Memorial Weekend, except for my pizza ordering excursion.
1: Yeah, that was actually hilarious.
0: I have never felt older around you in my life because the pizza place was right across the street from your house.
1: Literally across the street.
0: And I was like, why can't we just go over there and order? Like, maybe we can sit down and play a game or, you know, something like that. And you're like, no, got to use the app.
1: Well, first off, I wasn't interested in sitting at a restaurant and playing games with you and doing all that. Like, that was not...
0: All right.
1: That wasn't a part of my 2 cents. Like, I don't know what, like, that wasn't on our agenda. Our agenda was to sit on the porch and porch it.
0: And we did porch it.
1: We porched it for...
0: A little front porch sitting.
1: Many hours.
0: 3 or 4 hours.
1: Many of the hours.
0: But it was fun. It was a blast. I had a great time. But except for ordering my pizza. Because I was like, I felt like pop, dude. And then for some reason...
1: Because
0: At the end of trying to use their website to order, I had 2 pizzas in my cart.
1: Yes.
0: And I was like, what the hell? I'm not... So I was like, I had to, it's so bizarre that actually calling a place to order a pizza now seems antiquated, like you shouldn't do it anymore. It's like, isn't it just easier for everybody?
1: And it was funny because we ordered at the same time. Like, we both got on the app at the same time. By the time you finally ordered your pizza, it had been about 10 to 15 minutes.
0: Yours was done.
1: Since I had ordered, I was like, oh, you just put yours in? I got to go pick mine up in 3 minutes. I'll meet you back here in a sec.
0: I called them and I said, hey, I think I might have just ordered 2 pizzas.
1: Yeah.
0: I was like, I just wanted one of those.
1: She was all confused. Like, wait, you ordered, you want two or only want one?
0: My name is Kelly. Like, the order just came in. It's for two of the.

0: exact same pizzas. I'd only like one, if that's okay.
1: Yeah.
0: And she was like, oh, wait, what? Now it was probably the dumbest thing ever. But
1: Chris said you should have DoorDashed the pizza.
0: Yeah, it was literally a two-second walk, though, to grab these pizzas. So,
1: it was awesome.
0: That's what I thought. Maybe we go play the claw machine or something for a little while we wait and make it an old-school experience.
1: No.
0: Yeah, no.
1: You could. I would. I'll allow you. You could have gone. You could have gone and ventured on your own.
0: By myself?
1: Yeah, gone and ventured by yourself. I've been there before. I don't need a venture. You can go venture it.
0: Nah.
1: Go check it out for yourself.
0: Did you do anything interesting? I know you had a softball tournament over the weekend.
1: Yep, softball on Saturday.
0: Keep them swinging.
1: Yep, so that was fun. I was out for Wild West Days what it was. So that was a lot of fun. And then Sunday, had some people over. I grilled for every meal.
0: Nice.
1: I woke up Sunday. You'd love this.
0: Come on.
1: I woke up Sunday. I stepped outside, and it was just perfect, dude.
0: Oh, yeah, it was.
1: Sunday was perfect.
0: I got the boat out at like 8 a.m. on Sunday.
1: I stepped outside and didn't step back inside. The only time I went back inside was to like grab a water or grab food to get ready. Grilled lunch. I grilled dinner. I was outside for 12 hours that day.
0: Oh, good for you.
1: It was awesome. And then Monday, just kind of the same thing. Just hung out outside for the majority of the day. Yesterday, hung out inside because it was 10,000 degrees.
0: She was a smoker yesterday.
1: Yeah, in my house, I have the air conditioner set in my bedroom, but not in the living room area.
0: So you just in your bedroom all day.
1: So, yeah, I'll be laying in my bedroom for the next year.
0: That's when we were kids, we didn't have central air in our house.
1: Yeah.
0: And we just had it in the bedrooms. And my dad would hang a sheet between the bedrooms so that only they would stay cold. And I just wouldn't leave the bedroom. And then he would get mad if you didn't, you know, seal up the sheet after you walk through the...
1: Because the sheet's really holding in all that cold air.
0: What? I don't know why he didn't just put a door on that doorway or something. No, we had to hang a sheet. Oh my gosh, we were so white trash.
1: Again, he still had to fix the bathroom at the time. So he wasn't going to put a door up before he fixed the bathroom.
0: I know. Like the thought of like all the cold air. And that AC would run all day, dude.
1: Yeah. Oh yeah. I had that thing ripping on high last night. Just
0: feels
1: cold.
0: I love it, man. I told you this before, and when I was a kid, I thought if you had central AC, you were rich.
1: I still feel that
0: way. I was like, you made it.
1: I still feel that
0: way.
1: So
0: walking into a cold house to me always feels like, hey, I made it.
1: Congratulations.
0: I'm doing all right.
1: Give him a high five. Give yourself a high five. Like, we're doing this thing.
0: Central AC, and I'm doing it. Now, speaking of being out all day, though, Sunday, man, I told my wife, I woke up at 7 o'clock in the morning, and I was like, hey, I'm going to go put the boat in the water. I'm going to beat the rush. Get out there. My family didn't join me until 1:30 in the afternoon.
1: I'm shocked they actually joined you.
0: I was out there for five and a half hours by myself.
1: Yeah, it sounds about right.
0: And I was like, I called my wife. I was like, should I just take the boat off? Like, I'm done. I've been out here for
1: I've been boating for hours.
0: I was like, I'm a little burnt. I was like, I'm hungry as hell. Can you bring me a sandwich? I didn't know I was going to be out here for 5.5 hours by myself.
1: How much longer did you stay out there?
0: At 1:30, they finally showed up.
1: But how long after?
0: Like 1 hour. We took like one cruise up and down the river. They got off the boat, and I was like, I'm getting off the water. I was like, I am toast.
1: Why? What time were they supposed to meet you?
0: Like 10? So I thought I'd have a couple hours to myself to just cruise, listen to music.
1: I've been so mad.
0: Clean the boat up. You
1: I
0: know?
1: Wouldn't even have let him on the boat. I would have told him to stay home.
0: I was like, you're going to have to bring me 6 gallons of gas because I'm starting to get dry out here.
1: I would have been livid, dude.
0: Yeah. I wasn't livid because I was just like, whatever. My family never moves.
1: Like, what? Like, did they all wake up at noon that day? Like, how do you set your time for 10 o'clock start time and show up at 1:30? That's 3.5 hours.
0: I know.
1: How do you, like, I understand being late by a half hour sometimes.
0: Yeah.
1: I get that. Like,
0: it happens.
1: I hate being late. You hate being late. Half hour sometimes happens. Traffic, whatever it might be. 3.5 hours?
0: I know. And
1: there's literally no excuse in the world that can be
0: I kept calling my wife, like, should I just get off the water? Like, we can go do something else. Like, I've filled my boat card for the day.
1: You should have. But the problem is you would have had to go thrifting afterwards, and you would have been like, oh.
0: That's all right.
1: Post boating thrifting, 5 hours.
0: Give me an hour nap. Give me a nice little hour nap.
1: Whoa.
0: I'll be ready to go again.
1: Ooh, then you say, okay, we'll leave in an hour. You take a 3 hour nap.
0: Yeah.
1: And you match up to exactly what they did. And then if they get mad, you go, well, what happened to boating?
0: Yeah. I don't know, man. But that was it for the weekend. I didn't really do. We spent a lot of time downtown Minneapolis on Saturday. And like the North Loop area?
1: Yep.
0: I've never been there before.
1: You never been to the North Loop?
0: No, dude. I had a blast.
1: It's interesting.
0: It was like being back in Austin, Texas. That's what it felt like. Because like everything was outdoors. All the places had their big garage doors open.
1: Don't give
0: open.
1: The North Loop that type of credit.
0: No, it's not that awesome, but it did feel a lot like that. And that's it. We've recapped everything.
1: Yeah, what a weekend.
0: I'm glad to be back.
1: Are you?
0: Yeah. Hell yeah, I am. I was excited driving in this morning.
1: All right, fine.
0: You know, I know you'd rather I call in sick again.
1: I was hoping for a second. I even texted you yesterday. I was like, should I load in best of clips just in case? Thinking I could maybe get another day out of it.
0: How about we just get out early today? How's that sound? No one else is here. So.
1: Yeah, nobody ever works.
0: It is weird, right?
1: Yeah, and the first people to get yelled at for taking a vacation day are literally you and I.
0: I got an email yesterday. How come you weren't in today? Dude, I took a sick day. Like, good God.
1: Why don't you email the other 30 people that don't show up?
0: Where are you at today? That's the question.
1: Oh, I'm off. Well, of course.
0: All right, let's move on. Moving on.
1: I had Costco deliver a bunch of energy drinks and stuff to my house.
0: The Kirkland brand?
1: Oh, yeah. So I got a rack of Kirkland brand, a rack of carbonated water, and a rack of regular water in my fridge.
0: Thanks for bringing me one.
1: Well, you're sick. It's bad for your tummy.
0: No, it's not. It's good for it.
1: No, it's probably not.
0: Someone's been stealing my Kirkland brand energy drinks at the house, and it's one of my kids. My son doesn't drink caffeine. I think it's my daughter getting in there.
1: You think?
0: I think so, man. I was like, what the hell happened? I went to go grab one this morning before work. I was like, what the hell?
1: Is she drinking one flavor, though?
0: God, I don't know, man. That's a lot of caffeine for a 16-year-old young lady.
1: Well, is she drinking coffee, too?
0: She does like coffee.
1: Ugh. Ugh.
0: All right, here we go, Brian Riley. We'll get this show on the rails here.
1: Okay.
0: It was on this day, man, I laughed so hard watching this video this morning. It was on this day back in 2014. This isn't a huge historical moment, but it was a little light today.
2: And his first pitch was not great. Just a bit outside. What can you say?
0: Remember when 50 Cent threw out the first pitch at the Mets game?
1: Yeah, he threw it sideways.
0: And it was like 20 feet off of home plate.
1: Oh, he's...
0: Oh, man. I watched that video like 4 times this morning when I was grabbing that sound clip because it was so dang funny.
1: He has gone down. I think they've done like a video compilation. He's in the top 5 worst first pitches in baseball history.
0: I used to throw out these pitches for the... I can't remember. The Georgetown Express, I believe, was the name of the minor league team.
1: Yeah.
0: I can't even remember. But anyway, so every once in a while, I'd get to go throw out a first pitch as the radio guy, whatever. And I was always like, man, I'm going to wing this thing in there. It's harder than you think.
1: It's nerve-wracking.
0: I mean, I wasn't as bad as 50 Cent. At least mine was somewhat in the right direction.
1: Yeah.
0: But I'd be like, all right, here we go. And I have pictures of myself, because they would always give you a plaque afterwards.
1: Oh, really?
0: Of, like, first pitch, you know, the date, whatever, and then it'd be a picture of you throwing. Every single one, dude, I'm in it.
1: That's what's up.
0: And it would always go, like, way high. Or like,
1: I was trying to throw the curveball. It slipped.
0: It would make it, like, halfway there and then just roll the rest of the way.
1: I did one first pitch, and it was when I first got into radio, so I thought it was like a big deal.
0: Right.
1: And then I was like, oh man, everyone's gonna know who I am.
0: Yeah, and you get there, there's no one there.
1: There's nobody there, and then they say your name, and there's one person in the crowd like...
0: Yeah.
1: Just slowly clapping their hands.
0: There's many moments like that in radio that are insanely humbling.
1: Oh yeah, that's one.
0: And throwing out a first pitch at a baseball game is one of them, because the people organizing it don't want you there. The people in the stands don't even know who you are.
1: No, they have no idea.
0: And then so you, a person like me is walking out to the pitching mound like, my God, I'm a fraud. There's no reason for me to be out here.
1: Maybe one of these days we'll get our redemption to throw on a first pitch.
0: I wish I would have smoked in a strike, though. You know what I'm saying? Then it would be like, oh, that kid can pitch.
1: If anybody runs a baseball, even a little league team, you want somebody to throw on a first pitch. A couple of guys over here willing to do it for you.
0: Can I go halfway, though? Can I go halfway between home and the pitcher's mound?
1: You throw it underhand there to make sure you get it.
0: Little softball pitch.
1: There you go.
0: It was on this day back in 1995. Man, this was so sad when this happened.
3: I'm a blank from warming up my horse for the cross country phase of the competition that I was in. That was Saturday afternoon, May 27th. Until the following Wednesday when I...
0: Christopher Reeves is paralyzed when he was thrown from his horse during a jumping event in Charlottesville, Virginia.
1: So it wasn't filming of Superman that
0: happened. No. Was that the rumor?
1: That was what I was told when I was younger, but I've never looked into it. I just knew he was paralyzed.
0: He was thrown from his horse. And I still remember that one commercial. It was like for a life insurance agency or something.
1: Yeah.
0: And it was like AI generated of him walking.
1: I remember that.
0: And there was so much controversy over that commercial. And I was like, man, let the dude get paid. Shoot. You know, he's still got bills.
1: I wonder how much he made for his likeness on that one.
0: I don't know. But that was a very bizarre commercial back in the day.
1: I thought he was already dead when they did that.
0: No, he was not. He was still alive. All right. And then it was on this day in 2018.
4: And Danica Patrick checked and released in her final NASCAR start, released from the care center.
0: She, Danica Patrick, ends her auto racing career and ended with a crash at NASCAR. So yikes. That's not really the way you want to see it go out.
1: Not every time, no.
0: And then one birthday for you today. Here we go.
5: 1, 2, 3.
6: My baby don't mess around because she loves me so, and this I know for sure.
0: Andre 3000 celebrating a birthday today.
1: Man, I'm so sad that he doesn't want to do music anymore.
0: Oh, man. That
1: doesn't
0: one out.
1: Get back to Outkast.
0: Yeah. I get it, though, man. With his age, he's probably just like, I need to do something else.
1: Because what was he doing? Jazz Flute or whatever his second album was? I think he's like 46.
0: Oh, you're a little bit low on that one, Brian. He is 51 today.
1: Really?
0: Yeah, man.
1: Didn't see that coming.
0: That is absolutely correct. And let's see. Of course, if it's your birthday, we want to wish you a happy birthday as well. I have to pore over the data from Friday to find out what our most streamed clip was. It might have been the HR files for as much as I remember, but we'll see.
1: I'll find out.
0: I'll pour over the data and we'll find out. But we got our most streamed clip from our podcast, a podcast that you can get by searching The Kelly Jordan Show wherever you get your podcasts. 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
0: 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And the Hometown Challenge, Brian, has been narrowed down. The field is getting more narrow.
1: That's right.
0: You can vote by going to our website, which is wildcountry99.com.
1: Bingo.
0: And the cities that are on there now, I believe Rice is still on there.
1: Yep. Albany.
0: Albany is on there.
1: Avon is also on
0: Avon.
1: There.
0: Avon. And one more.
1: To be fair, I didn't look. I just remember those two. So
0: okay,
1: there's another one. But I know this is the first time in however many years we're going to have a new winner.
0: Yeah, because Bolus won last year and Holding Ford won 2 years
1: and
0: before that.
1: Neither one of them
0: in the finals. So
1: yeah.
0: Get to the website and vote for whatever town you want to win the Small Town Challenge. And then we throw a party in that town on June 12th. So it's a great time. We had a great time in Bolus last year. We've always had fun in Holding Ford when we did it. And now we'd love to come to your town and throw that party as well.
1: The amount of shoddy yas that are going to be ripping that day.
0: Oh, man, we had so much fun last year doing
1: it. It was so much fun.
0: So we want for you to go vote right now. We'd love to throw this party in a new town. And it's so simple to do. And you can vote every single day.
1: And the best part is, just for voting, you have a chance to win a $50 gift card out to Manet's Meats.
0: Yep, and it's all thanks to Ruck Sewer and Portable Rentals. So thank you so much to them for being a part of the Hometown Challenge. Get to wildcountry99.com right now and vote every single day so we can crown ourselves the winner of the Small Town Challenge. 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In today's Laughter at 20 After, comedian Zoltan Kazaz talks about how movie theaters are changing.
5: 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I'm like, you guys are almost out of business. No. All right? No. Guess what? I never signed up for Spirit either. All right? I figured they were on their way out. They're like, do you want to collect miles? For what? For what are we collecting these miles? And they're like, are you an AMC priority member? And I go, no. And they had a separate line for like popcorn and concessions. And my wife and I are standing in the loser line. And these nerds that signed up for this are just passing us. And I'm like, we got to sign up for AMC priority.
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0: right, so I checked the stats from the podcast from last Friday, and our most streamed clip was when we had our human resources guy, Brian Zenzen, in here, because somebody did not like all the trash talking that was going on when they were sitting down to have lunch with their, I guess, their friends at work. It was our most streamed clip from the podcast. Here it is.
1: The Kelly Jordan Show.
0: I would just like for them to stop. That's what's going on today in the HR files as we are joined by our human resources guy, Brian Zenzen. You ready for this one, Brian?
2: I'm ready. Let's do it.
0: This is actually somebody with a little bit of morals, I think, which is rare in the HR files.
3: Really?
0: This person says, I eat lunch with a group of gals every single day at work. We actually call ourselves the Lunch Bunch.
3: Mm,
0: isn't that
3: cute.
0: Fun?
3: Oh,
0: for
3: very
0: cute.
3: Nice.
0: That's sweet. The problem is they are a little higher up in the company than I am, and they're constantly talking trash about my supervisors and their supervisors because they know more about their life. Recently, they were telling me about one of our supervisors who cheated on his wife.
3: Huh.
0: I don't want to know any of this information. Is this something I should go to HR and tell them that these girls are talking trash about their supervisors? Should I just stop having lunch with my Lunch Bunch? Or should I maybe just speak up to them and say, guys, I don't want to really know any of this stuff.
2: Mm. Yeah.
0: What should I do, Zenzen?
2: Whenever somebody brings this up, I would say, hey, if you're comfortable, if you think you can, bring it up directly to the person or to
0: yeah.
2: the group, right? Like, say, hey.
0: But this is the Lunch Bunch.
2: It's
0: this
2: the Lunch Bunch.
3: Yeah, this is a sacred group.
0: This is exclusivity, if I've ever seen it.
2: I really enjoy having lunch with you guys. I enjoy the camaraderie, you know, getting to hang out with people. But I just don't think that this is something we should talk about in the workplace. We shouldn't be discussing other people's lives. Okay, you know, hey, if you want to do that, happy hour or whatever. But
0: yeah.
2: like, we're on company time doing this. So I just don't think this is an appropriate conversation to have.
3: Well, is lunch office time?
2: Well, you're at work, right?
3: Well, unless they, well, like, if say you went off of work.
2: They're going off site, sure.
0: Plus, they're
2: really,
0: all coworkers.
3: Yeah. I mean, that's all. I'm just trying to ask formalities.
0: You're getting deep into semantics here, Brian.
3: I'm trying. The semantics guy is here.
2: Brian, you bring up a good point because if we were doing this in the break area,
3: yeah.
2: That would actually be completely different. Regardless of the setting, I would say, hey, I don't think this is an appropriate conversation to be having about our supervisors, our coworkers. That could be step one. Yeah, I mean, you don't want to distance yourself from the Lunch Bunch.
3: Yeah, you don't want to.
2: But if you don't want to be wrapped into the swirling of the rumors, I would recommend distancing yourself.
0: Form a new Lunch Bunch.
2: Because what if there is some kind of egregious rumor that starts and your Lunch Bunch group is spreading false information,
0: mm-hmm.
2: company comes down on them, and you're part of it?
0: Yeah.
2: Then what? And then if you really thought it was getting crazy, yeah, you could bring in a manager, but I would just...
0: Ooh, I wouldn't do that.
2: That's like the last step.
0: Yeah.
2: I would just say, hey, I don't think we should be talking about this, about these people's personal lives. Maybe you just distance yourself.
3: Is it just like text messaging? Because you had mentioned before, like, if you text something about somebody, you can still get in trouble for it. Can you get in trouble for off-site stuff, or is that a gray area too?
2: You're still making comments about... if you get into... Well, I heard this happen. And let's say it didn't. You could be spreading false rumors about slander.
3: Right.
2: I mean, there's gray areas about everything. I'm not an attorney. I would just recommend, hey, you just let's not talk about it.
3: Yeah.
0: You may find yourself eating lunch alone for a little while.
2: Hey, you know what? Sometimes you got to distance yourself from the mean girl table.
0: That's right.
2: You know?
0: Find a new posse.
2: Yeah.
0: Find a new posse. All right. Well, I think we got to the bottom of this one quickly. I feel bad for this person for some reason.
3: Yeah, well, I mean.
0: I'm just saying, like, you know, it's like they got this group of friends and they just want to say this one little thing and they know it's going to set people off. It's a bummer. No one wants to eat lunch alone. I know from experience. All right.
3: Where's your Lunch Bunch, Kelly?
0: That's a great question.
2: It's on the lake, baby.
0: You're it, Brian. You're my Lunch Bunch.
3: I might be busy.
2: Oh, I didn't get invited to that lunch. Thanks a lot, guys.
3: But you said you're going to Iowa.
2: Last week.
0: Where are you going this week? We're going to get together today again. Tonight, we're going to grab lunch again today.
2: I'm going to be gone.
3: Yeah,
0: see?
3: It sounds like whenever I asked Kelly to hang out before this, he was always busy.
0: He doesn't want to be in the Lunch Bunch.
3: Yeah, he doesn't want. So can we have a new name, please?
2: This is I always have a classic excuse if my wife brings something up or somebody, hey, what are you doing this weekend? Probably drill racing.
0: Yeah.
2: Army racing, I don't know.
3: That's also very fair.
0: Yeah. So, all right.
2: Sorry.
0: Well,
3: at least we know your excuses now.
0: Yeah, I really didn't want you to go anyway. I want to talk smack about people here at work.
3: Yeah, exactly. I'm not trying to get in trouble with the HR guy next to us.
0: HR sitting around ruining things.
2: Thanks.
3: So how's the office today, guys?
0: All right, thank you, Brian Zenzen. We'll see you in a week.
2: See ya.
0: That was the HR files from our podcast, a podcast which you can get by searching The Kelly Jordan Show wherever you get your podcast. It'll be right there waiting for you. Brian Riley does a phenomenal job of getting up right when the show is done every single day. So thank you to him as well. All right, on the way next, we got to look at your local news. That's coming up. There will be a question in the Golden Ring of Games today, and the Small Town Salute are all still on the way.

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1: We want to say good morning to everybody listening in Fountain, Minnesota, population 410. 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
18: Jennifer Leverins now joins us with a look at your news. There is money to be made out there. She has that and a couple of other stories for you as she now joins us from our sister station's newsroom, which is KNSI. This is Jennifer Leverins. Hi, Jen.
19: Hey there. Governor Tim Walz signing a bill expanding Minnesota's protections for kids using social media. It requires platforms to get verifiable parental consent before kids under 16 can create or maintain accounts. It also bans addictive design features like infinite scroll, autoplay video, and push notifications on child accounts. Targeted advertising to young users also prohibited. Child accounts will also default to the highest privacy settings.
18: It seems like, now I have a 16-year-old daughter and a 15-year-old son. It seems like social media is not as popular with them as you might think it would be.
19: Oh, that's good.
18: Which is great, yeah. Because I was talking to my daughter the other day. She's like, me and my friends aren't ever really even on social media that much.
19: Oh, that's good.
18: Which I thought was fantastic. They're on Pinterest a lot.
19: Oh, yeah. Pinterest is fun.
18: So I don't know what you can do. I don't know what teenage kids are doing on Pinterest, but I have to imagine it's pretty above the board. So.
19: Right. They're just redecorating their rooms or finding cute nails or whatever. Yeah. XL Energy gas customers in central Minnesota could see a smaller rate increase than originally proposed, along with refunds under a settlement filed Tuesday with state regulators. The agreement would raise XL's overall gas revenue by 4.88%, well below the 8.2% increase the company asked for last fall. Residential customers would see a 4.1% increase. Since January, customers have been paying an interim increase of 6.8%. Now, if the settlement is approved, customers would receive refunds with interest.
18: Hey, come on now.
19: And then finally, doctors and surgeons claiming the top spots as the nation's highest paying occupations. According to a new federal wage estimate of more than 800 jobs in the U.S., pediatric surgeons top the list, $502,000.
18: Holy cow. Ooh, I got to sit down, Jen. Right? What does that feel like?
19: Right? Followed by cardiologists at $455,000, reported wages for the top 10 jobs across all occupations, well above the average wage of $70,000. Airline pilots, the highest paid outside healthcare, followed by chief executives, financial managers, lawyers, and engineers.
18: Is it too late for me to become a pilot?
19: No.
18: It's not?
19: I don't think so.
18: Oh. All right. New career path for the kid. All right. Thank you, Jen. Oh, man, it feels good to have a golden ring of games.
20: Yeah.
18: Locked, loaded, and ready to go, Brian Riley.
20: That's right.
18: You got one?
20: Yeah, I just lost it, though. Hold on.
18: Oh, for Pete's sake.
20: Dude, knock it off.
18: See what happens? I take one day off and the whole show goes to hell.
20: Dude, I don't know where it went. I just had it. All right, we'll just do this one anyways.
18: Okay.
20: This happens to us at least once. Okay, let me rephrase it.
18: Hello.
20: This has happened to us. 70% of people said this has happened to them at least once. 13% of people say it happens almost every day.
18: I know what this is, and there's no way in hell someone's going to get this.
20: There's no way. I had another one that somebody could get, but I lost it because I clicked somewhere else.
18: It's all good. Hey, let's just see. Maybe somebody will get it. I saw this one this morning. And I was like, oof.
20: Yeah, no way you're going to get it. I'll have to give a very, very good clue.
18: You know what, though?
20: One.
18: The answer is super interesting.
20: It actually is, because it happens to me quite often.
18: 3-2-0.

0: Man, that song is really starting to grow on me.
1: It's a good song.
0: Yeah, man. I'm just on a Morgan Wallen kick lately, and I don't know why.
1: Well, it's because he's so good.
0: Well, that is a part of it. That's a part of it. Speaking of good, Brian Riley, what is the question today in the Golden Ring of Games?
1: Let's see if I can read it right this time. Today's question is, almost 70% of us say this has happened at least once, while 13% of us say it happens almost every day.
0: If you get this answer correct, it is a miracle.
1: Yes, it is.
0: Who's this?
2: Good morning, it's Amy.
0: Amy, how are you this morning?
2: I'm fantastic. How are you guys?
0: I'm pretty good.
1: Yep.
0: All right.
1: Pretty good.
0: I'll be amazed if someone gets the answer to this question. Do you know what it is?
2: No, I don't. I clearly don't. Is it like where you walk into a room and forget why you're going into that room?
0: That's kind of like the way Brian forgot what he was doing for the Golden Ring of Games.
1: No.
2: Yeah,
1: I just I just forgot where I put the question, and I found it after I read this one. But no, it is not forgetting.
0: Not that.
1: Not that.
0: All right. Well, thank you, Amy.
2: Thank you. You guys have a good day.
1: You too. Bye now.
0: Bye. Good morning. Who's this?
3: Hi, this is Jesse.
0: Well, hello, Jesse. How are you?
3: I'm doing good. I'm working from home today, so I can actually talk to you guys.
1: Oh, that
0: sounds
1: fun.
0: You just slept in.
1: Yeah. Done yourself some favors.
3: Yeah.
0: Jesse, if you get this answer, I will be beyond amazed. Do you know what it is?
3: Well, I do because I asked the Google machine.
1: Oh,
0: don't
1: you
0: tell
1: cheated?
0: Us that. Don't tell us that.
1: Don't tell us you cheated. At least, you know, make it seem like you're smart.
0: What did Google say?
3: Well, normally I'm in the car, so I can't do this. And I thought, for once, I actually have resources at my disposal. So I was going to, you know, I asked AI.
1: And?
0: What did AI say?
3: According to AI, it says people are checking their devices to see if their phone is tracking them.
1: Wow, the Google machine's wrong.
0: Yeah.
1: The Google machine was wrong. Oh.
0: Wow. And I couldn't be happier. What you get, Jesse? Cheating.
1: Hey, Jesse, thanks for calling. Have a great day.
3: All right. Thank you. Bye.
0: Hi, Brian. We need a hint, man.
1: All right. So the question is, 70% of us say this happens at least once, while 13% of us say it happens almost every day. It does involve your phone.
0: Okay.
1: But not about tracking.
0: Okay.
1: Okay. And it does involve your cell phone, but it's not tracking or anything like that.
0: It's a good hint.
1: Yeah.
0: That's a good hint.
1: I don't know how else to hint this thing.
0: That's pretty good.
1: Okay.
0: 320-656-9453. That is the phone number. If you think you know what the answer is in the Golden Ring of Games this morning, we will move you right to the front of the line and hope that you are able to figure out what it is in the Golden Ring of Games on the Kelly Jordan Show.

0: The Golden Ring of Games is in full swing.
1: Yeah.
0: The question today, Brian, is what?
1: This happens at least once to almost 70% of us, while 13% of us say it happens almost every day.
0: All right. 320-656-9453 is the phone number to get through. Who's this?
2: This is Becky.
0: Becky, what it do?
2: How are you?
0: Good. Do you have an answer today?
2: Is it misplace your phone?
1: It's not misplace your phone.
0: Dang.
2: Oh, dang, I lose mine every day. I don't know where the heck I shut it down.
0: You're like my wife.
1: Yeah.
0: Thank you for the call, Becky. Have a great day.
2: You too. Bye-bye.
0: Bye. Good morning. Who's this?
3: Kim.
0: All right, Kim. Come on. Bring it home.
3: You butt dial somebody?
0: Butt dial.
1: Butt dialing somebody. Another one. Nope.
0: Does that still happen?
1: Yeah, it's scarier now because the audio is so good. You don't
0: that
1: know
0: is
1: what
0: true.
1: You know what you can't. It's not muffled anymore. Now it's all clear. But no, it is not butt dialing somebody.
3: Okay.
0: All right. Thanks for the call. All right, we got one more, Brian. Good morning. Who's this?
4: This is Tim.
0: All right, Tim, you're our last hope. It's not a butt dial. What is it?
4: Oh, really? Oh, that's what I was
0: going to
4: say.
0: Damn!
4: Is it dropped
0: damn,
4: your phone?
0: Damn! Damn! All right. Do you have any other guesses?
4: Is it drop your phone?
0: Oh, that's a good one.
1: It is not drop your phone.
0: Damn. All right. We appreciate the call, sir.
4: All right. Thank you.
0: Yep. All right, Brian. As we predicted, no one got it this morning.
1: Yeah. My bad. That's
0: all right.
1: That's
0: hey,
1: my
0: man.
1: Fault for losing the question you probably could have gotten right.
0: It's our first day back.
1: 70% of us happens at least once. 13% of us happens almost every day. The answer is a phantom phone vibration.
0: Now, Alex did text that one in.
1: Did he?
0: Yeah, but you got to call, man.
1: Got to call in.
0: Yeah.
1: Dang.
0: That's all right. So, yes, it's a phantom vibration. Boy, that does happen a lot, doesn't it?
1: It does.
0: That's so weird.
1: It does. And then you grab it and you look and you're like, am I just addicted to this thing? Like, what's the deal?
0: Well, yeah, absolutely you are.
1: Ugh.
0: Having withdrawals. That's what that is. That's like a crackhead shaking, you know
1: somebody
0: what I mean?
1: Just reach out to me, please.
0: Or that alcoholic that needs their first drink. They're shaking.
1: Yeah.
0: On the way next, we got your morning survey where we asked you, is it wrong to go on a date just for a free meal? Because 33% of women say they've gone on a date with someone they weren't even interested in just to get a free meal.
1: Nice.
0: Was that wrong? You left us some voicemails. We're going to play them for you. Coming up next.
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1: We want to know, is it wrong to go on a date for a free meal?
2: 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Did you like the person before you went for the free meal or not? If you did not like the person, little gray area there. If you liked the person but then found out you didn't, then nope, that's fine because you at least gave it a shot. I mean, I like food. I probably would not turn it down and be like, okay, sure. Long as you're not a jerk about it and you're grateful and you just thank them at least at the end of the meal.
3: I mean, it depends. If you like... So, like, if a dude is insisting and you don't really care for them, but they just want you to go on a date, sure, go on a date. Get a free meal. But don't, like, lead them on. I guess that would be where I draw the line, and don't, like, make them think there's something.
4: That was your morning survey on The Kelly Jordan Show.

0: Well, Netflix is getting more expensive for this country.
1: If you're talking about it,
2: I got some big news.
1: We're talking about it.
3: Turn it up.
1: Here's what's trending on The Kelly Jordan Show.
0: So I don't know if you know this, but there's a rule in Canada that if you own like a TV station there, that you have to broadcast a certain amount of Canadian programming, like shows that are made in Canada.
4: Wait, in the U.S.?
0: No, in Canada, you have to broadcast a certain amount of local TV content. And they say it's like 55 to 60% of their yearly schedule has to be Canadian programming.
4: Got it.
0: Which just must be awful. But anyway, so because of that, you know, with Netflix, it's kind of a different thing, right?
4: Like, right.
0: So they're having an issue up there with the whole Netflix thing. So what they've decided to do is they're going to put a tax on American shows on Netflix.
4: What?
0: I don't know how this works. Like, I don't know if you're going to get like a different bill, but they say that so they're tripling their Netflix tax because the streaming service does not, they do not carry as much Canadian content as a Canadian television station does.
4: Yeah.
0: And because more people are streaming than watching broadcast television, they're now going to tax American shows that are on Netflix a little bit more. That sounds absolutely insane to me.
4: And it's all the good shows are on Netflix that are from America, too.
0: Right, exactly.
4: Unless there's a Canadian Stranger Things, the Odd Things or something
0: right.
4: like that.
0: Odd Things, eh? But anyway, so now that they're going to triple their... So, I mean, Netflix is going to be expensive as heck up in Canada. Or do they just send you a bill like you watched all this programming for the year, or the month? Here's how much American programming you watch. Here's how much Canadian programming you watch.
4: Maybe. Do you think they wrap it all into one bill? I'm guessing they wrap it into one bill.
0: That could be.
4: I wonder how much you get taxed. Like, total.
0: I don't know, dude.
4: Like, you're $9.99 a month. Say you got the commercial one. $9.99 Canadian dollars.
0: Right.
4: Is probably like 15 Canadian dollars.
0: Yes.
4: That would stink.
0: It would.
4: You might as well just pay for the full price ad-free if you're going to get charged extra for that.
0: The funny thing is I can't think of any Canadian television shows. The Trailer Park Boys.
4: That show's great.
0: You know what? Not once Netflix took it over. I texted you the other day because you and I love the Trailer Park Boys. And like the first seven seasons are hilarious. Then Netflix took it over. Terrible. Same thing happened with Arrested Development. That show was amazing. Netflix took it over. Terrible.
4: Okay, so the only television shows that I would know that anybody else would be the Shoresy show, Letterkenny, or like comedy shows.
0: Oh, Letterkenny, okay.
4: Trailer Park Boys. Otherwise, I'm going through all these. I never heard of a single one of these shows.
0: Yeah, it's going to be lean streaming times over there on Netflix.
4: You're taxing people to watch the shows people actually watch?
0: Yeah.
4: Crazy.
0: I'm watching a lot of Trailer Park Boys if I live in Canada.
4: Yeah, all the Trailer Park Boys. That's all we're watching. Now, this is actually interesting. So we all know Blake Lively has been in that lawsuit with her co-host, not even co-host, her, what are they called? Their
0: co-star?
4: Co-star, that's it.
0: Hello.
4: And that one movie nobody ever really even watched. Well, Ryan Reynolds and Blake Lively might be distancing themselves from each other. Mainly Ryan Reynolds from Blake Lively.
0: It's got to be stressful.
4: Because the reputation right now with Blake Lively, not that great. With that lawsuit, and then now things are kind of going against her and all the things that Ryan Reynolds has said. Well, Reynolds made an appearance on Stephen Colbert's final late show, and he was there by himself. And sources say he did that on purpose. And he purposely left Blake at home.
0: Was he wearing his wedding ring?
4: That I don't know. I didn't watch the episode.
0: Come on, a deep dive.
4: I know, Brian. That's my bad. But the quote said from the source, Ryan simply decided it would be better if he flew solo. He understood that if Blake showed up, she would instantly become the story. Mm. Continued on by saying, Blake's image is extremely polarizing right now, and Ryan knows it. He didn't want Steven's final show overshadowed by gossip, social media backlash, and questions about Blake. Going alone is probably the smartest move.
0: Kind of makes a lot of sense, doesn't it?
4: It does, but now it makes you wonder, like, is Blake Lively ever going to be anything again?
0: It's kind of like Amber Heard, you know?
4: Right.
0: It's like she absolutely destroyed her career. So it kind of feels in that same kind of vein a little bit.
4: And it's crazy because I'm pretty sure when Blake Lively did this whole lawsuit, she was, I wouldn't say peak of her career, but she was picking up steam.
0: She was, Well, same with Amber Heard. Like she had the, what movies was she in?
4: She was in the
0: nerdy ones that you like.
4: Wasn't she in Aquaman.
0: Oh, okay.
4: Back Down.
0: But I'm saying, like, she was, you know, she had something going.
4: Yeah, she had something going for her.
0: She had some juice, some steam.
4: And Blake Lively also was associated with Taylor Swift, who was the biggest person in all of America and the
0: Taylor
4: world.
0: Taylor Swift was like, bye.
4: Yeah, once Taylor Swift walks away from you, you know things are going downhill.
0: Yeah, man.
4: We'll see if the relationship with Ryan Reynolds and Blake Lively actually kind of separate or if it's just an appearance type thing. But it's not looking good for Blake Lively.
5: Mm.
0: It's crazy how Ryan Reynolds owns part of a soccer team in Canada.
4: Speaking of
0: Canada, that's where he's from.
4: Isn't it in the UK?
0: What's that?
4: Isn't he from Canada?
0: But, yeah, that's what I'm saying. But I think he owns a soccer team in Canada.
4: No, I think it's the UK.
0: Oh, maybe it is. Because it's him and the dude from It's Always Sunny in Philadelphia.
4: Yeah, I think it's the UK. We'll do a
0: deep dive on this.
4: Yeah,
0: one.
4: Yeah. Kind of like all of our other trending stories.
0: Hey, you know that the unofficial start to summer was earlier this week on Monday.
4: Per you.
0: So these are the toys from our childhood that kids are getting back into for this summer that'll keep them outside all day long.
4: Oh.
0: So these are some of the good ones. So think really quick. What was your favorite thing that you used to play with when you were a kid outside in the summertime? It can be anything. We want to hear your texts and calls, 320-656-9453. And I'm going to let you know these old school toys that are making a comeback. It's coming up next on The Kelly Jordan Show.

0: Sometimes we can wax poetically about our childhood and think it was a lot better than the way kids have it now. But with summer being here, there's some old school toys that are making a comeback.
1: Okay.
0: Now, we had a few people text in. We'll get to those texts here in a second. But some of these I absolutely do miss. So, old school toys that are making a comeback, reusable water balloons. Now, I've never even seen these before.
1: Are those the ones that are, they're not even water balloons, but they're kind of like
0: a
1: mesh,
0: sponge, maybe?
1: Yeah, kind of like sponge balls.
0: Oh, yeah, that's what you're, oh, yeah.
1: And then you soak them up, whip them in there, and pop someone right off the forehead or something.
0: Yeah. Here's one. I always loved these when I was a kid. I don't know if everybody did, but stomp rockets, where you hook up the hose to it, and you stomp on the thing, and boom, it shoots the rocket way into the air.
1: I never had the one with the hose, just the one where you had the air pump or
0: the
1: whatever.
0: The pump, yeah. Did you ever fill it with soda?
1: No.
0: Like, you fill it up with, like, Coca-Cola, and then you pump it up?
1: We did more white trash things. We used to make works bombs.
0: What's that?
1: So you'd take the Works toilet bowl. This is so bad. You'd
0: the Works what?
1: Toilet bowl cleaner. It's called the Works.
0: Oh, okay.
1: So you pour that into a bottle or a jug.
0: Yes.
1: Then you take aluminum foil and you throw it in there, twist the top and shake it, and it eventually turns into an acid and blows up.
0: Oh, God.
1: So instead of rockets and fun things, we decided to make...
0: Lose a finger or
1: yeah,
0: two.
1: Yeah, we decided to make bombs out of plastic containers.
0: I mean, we did the... I don't know if we should be saying this on the air, but we did the dry ice in a bottle.
1: You guys got your hands on dry ice?
0: Hey, man, there was a grocery store right down the right down the street that sold dry ice. My gosh.
1: Some big old pops happening?
0: Yeah. That's the one that's making a comeback is the Stomp Rocket. My kid has one of those. I mean, my kids are too old to have fun anymore, but back in the day. I love this one.
1: Okay.
0: Old school toys that are making a comeback this summer, walkie-talkies.
1: Gosh, those are cool.
0: They never get old, do they?
1: No, they don't.
0: I mean, I guess kids have cell phones now.
1: Yeah,
0: like,
1: but it's not the same. There's something about hearing the clicking and then the raspiness of the sound from the walkie-talkie.
0: My friend who lived down the street from me, and he was a little far away for walkie-talkie range, so him and I both bought these like from Radio Shack. Yes, I'm old. And they were like 3-mile range walkie-talkies.
1: Dang.
0: So we could do the thing like, hey, just leave it on all night, and if I need you, I'll... You know,
1: you buzz in.
0: Yeah.
1: Hey, over. Hey, Smokey, it's the lone wolf.
0: It's the howling. I thought it was the howling wolf.
1: No, the lone wolf.
0: Dang.
1: You're not the howling wolf yet.
0: I want to be Alabaster Jones.
1: You can't. Well, I'll just start calling you Mr. Alabaster Jones.
0: This is still fun and doesn't take a whole lot of athletic ability. Old school toy making a comeback, badminton.
1: Oh, badminton's great.
0: It's the best.
1: What was the other
0: one? Slow paced.
1: It was like badminton, but with a wiffle, like a almost like pickleball.
0: Oh, I don't know what that was.
1: It was kind of one of those
0: was
1: ones.
0: Was it pickleball?
1: No, because it was made, you got like the beach set. So you'd get like a bucket, shovel, and then two paddles with a paddle ball or whatever. I think that's what it was called, paddle ball.
0: That sounds about right.
1: Sounds right.
0: Homemade potato gun from Chris. That that doesn't sound very good.
1: Hey, man, we're in on that.
0: Yeah.
1: My neighbor made one of those. Those are sweet.
0: Let's see.
1: Some of these texts are great.
0: Someone texting in from 320, a wet banana or a slip and slide?
1: Yes!
0: God, the slip and slide was fun.
1: You get that plastic tarp or whatever it is and then throw a little Dawn dish soap on it.
0: I didn't know that they killed grass so bad because we did a slip and slide one time and I picked it up. Grass has never grown back in that spot. Of course, I don't know what the hell I'm doing when it comes to a lawn, so that could have something to do with it.
1: Yeah, it happens.
0: Someone else, Robin texting in, slip and slide, hands down, our sprinkler under the trampoline and shampoo to make bubbles.
1: Oh, man. We talked about that once before.
0: Yeah.
1: The dangerous move is putting the soap on it, because if you don't have a netting, you're sliding right off that bad boy.
0: Robin saying they did that with no net.
1: Good for you, Robin.
0: Nate texting in, how about an old school hacky sack?
1: That's making a comeback.
0: It's making a huge comeback. I saw people around the lake doing it the other day.
1: A lot of kids that I coach baseball with, they were playing hacky sacking before the bus and in between games.
0: I was never good at it.
1: I
0: can never hacky that sack. Sidewalk chalk is making a comeback.
1: That is, dude.
0: That made a huge comeback during COVID. We had some people in our neighborhood who started a little business where they'd come to like some really good art in your driveway. I was like, that's cool as heck. Blow up kiddie pools. Have those ever gone out of style?
1: No.
0: We got those for my kids until they were too big for them anymore.
1: I like the plastic ones. Then you put the chair and just stick your feet in.
0: Yeah.
1: Those are classic.
0: That's not trashy at all, dude.
1: Not even a little bit trashy at all. No.
0: And then finally, anything Nerf is making a comeback this year.
1: Okay.
0: I love it. A Nerf is fun. The little guns with the missiles.
1: And now they shoot even harder.
0: Yeah.
1: So now you can really start firing away from a good distance.
0: I don't know how many of those I've mowed over in my lawn. Those little missile.
1: That's probably why your lawn's dead. It's just covered in foam everywhere. Grass can't grow.
0: Somebody calling in. They got an old school toy they want to bring back. What's up?
2: I think something we should bring back is like the old style lawn darts.
1: Oh, yeah.
0: the death darts?
1: Yeah, the ones that got banned?
2: Yeah. Not only would they be fun to play with, it would also weed out a few of the ones that we don't need around.
0: My dad still has it. Well, my dad has passed away, but in his garage, we still have an old set of lawn jarts, they used to call them for some reason.
1: Was that jarts?
0: Yeah, I don't know why they called them that.
1: Now, those are the ones with the big needle point on the ends. And they're weighted and everything?
2: Yeah, the metal spike on them.
1: Oh, yeah.
0: Just the absolute death flying through the air.
1: Because you know some of these kids are going to just hammer them as high as they possibly could go, too. So, yikes.
2: Well, growing up as kids, we used to play Army and War, and we used them for hand grenades.
0: Oh, hell yeah. That's high stakes, man. That's high stakes.
1: Literally life and death playing.
0: Wow.
2: So...
0: Well, hey, man, we appreciate the phone call this morning.
1: How about Dan texting in metal Folgers can to play kick the can or capture the flag?
0: Yes.
1: Those were always
0: fun.
1: Man,
0: we got to get these kids back outside, man.
1: They don't even know.
0: My son had a friend sleep over the holiday weekend, and he had an e-bike.
1: Yeah.
0: And I was like, dude, can I try riding that thing?
1: Did you rip it?
0: It went like 26 miles an hour. I'm like, no 15-year-old should be able to go 26 miles an hour. They should be pedaling.
1: They are flying. Those things move, dude.
0: I was reading, I was looking, did anybody ever actually die from getting a lawn jart? And they say the most famous case was 7-year-old Michelle Snow. She died because she took a lawn jart right to the head in 1987, and that's when they outlawed them.
1: Yeah. Well, I mean, those tips were pretty sharp.
0: I wonder would I even be able to sell that set of lawn jarts my dad has.
1: Or I think you can. I think there's a market for them.
0: Oh, man. Hey, we got Am I Wrong on the way next. You want to talk about some Memorial Day drama. We got somebody who had some, and she was kind of the cause of the drama. She wants to know if she was wrong. We're going to get her on the phone next. Her name is Melissa, and it's coming up.
3: First thing in the morning. Yeah.
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0: 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And the hometown challenge, Brian, has been narrowed down. The field is getting more narrow.
1: That's right.
0: You can vote by going to our website, which is wildcountry99.com.
1: Bingo.
0: And the cities that are on there now, I believe Rice is still on there.
1: Yep. Albany.
0: Albany is on there.
1: Avon is also on
0: there. Avon. And one more.
1: To be fair, I didn't look. I just remember those two. So
0: okay,
1: another one. But I know this is the first time in however many years we're going to have a new winner.
0: Yeah, because Bolus won last year and Holding Ford won 2 years
1: and
0: before
1: neither
0: that.
1: Neither of them are
0: neither
1: in.
0: One of them in the finals. So yeah. Get to the website and vote for whatever town you want to win the Small Town Challenge. And then we throw a party in that town on June 12th. So it's a great time. We had a great time in Bolus last year. We've always had fun in Holding Ford when we did it. And now we'd love to come to your town and throw that party as well.
1: The amount of shoddy yas that are going to be ripping that day.
0: Oh, man, we had so much fun last year doing
1: it. It was so much fun.
0: So we want for you to go vote right now. We'd love to throw this party in a new town. And it's so simple to do. And you can vote every single day.
1: And the best part is, just for voting, you have a chance to win a $50 gift card out to Manet's Meats.
0: Yep, and it's all thanks to Ruck Sewer and Portable Rentals. So thank you so much to them for being a part of the Hometown Challenge. Get to wildcountry99.com right now and vote every single day so we can crown ourselves the winner of the Small Town Challenge. 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In today's Laughter at 20 After, comedian Zoltan Kazaz talks about how movie theaters are changing.
13: When did movie theaters start having priority lines? We went to AMC, and they're like, are you a AMC Stubbs member? I'm like, you guys are almost out of business. No. All right? No. Guess what? I never signed up for Spirit either. All right? Because I figured they were on their way out. They're like, do you want to collect miles? For what? For what are we collecting these miles? And they're like, are you an AMC priority member? And I go, no. And they had a separate line for like popcorn and concessions. And my wife and I are standing in the loser line. And these nerds that signed up for this are just passing us. And I'm like, we got to sign up for AMC priority.
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1: I'm taking my stuff and going home. That's what we have up today. And am I wrong? It's when someone has something going on in their life, so they call us up and tell us all about it. And you get to tell them whether they're wrong or not. That's why Melissa joins us this morning. Melissa, why on Am I Wrong today?
2: This past weekend, Memorial Day weekend, we have an annual tradition. My siblings and I all get together with our kids and our spouses and head up to the cabin for the weekend. And it's usually a wonderful time, right?
1: Okay.
2: But as sometimes that happens when you get together with your siblings and you have, one or two or seven beers, things start coming out around the campfire. And, it was a wonderful Friday night around the campfire. Somebody brought up about how I was mom's favorite. Like my sister was saying about how I was always mom's favorite. And my brothers kind of nodded their heads like, oh, yeah, we knew that, blah, blah, blah. And then she brought up how I borrowed money from my mom, when I was having a hard time back in the day.
1: Okay.
2: Right. Apparently, she's been holding on to this for all these years, and then they started grumbling about, oh, yeah, that's a lot, nice to be the favorite, oh, Bank of Mom, you're always taking out deposits, withdrawals from Bank of Mom, and I'm like, my parents did stuff for other kids, too. I mean, she sent my brother to grad school.
1: Jeez.
2: So, yeah. I mean, I borrowed money when I was having a hard time, but I got my life together, and whatever, that's none of their business, right?
1: Right.
2: And sure. It just, I felt like, why am I here? Why am I, am I the target? I just said, I told my husband and the kids are like, whatever. I'm like, I just want to go home. I just want to go home. So we packed everything up and we just very quietly didn't say goodbye to anybody. And I went in the fridge and I was supposed to cook the brats for Sunday night. Big deal. And I took the freaking brats, put them in my car. We went home. I had them at home.
1: Now that's egregious. Taking the brats is egregious.
3: Yeah, on a holiday weekend. Come on.
1: Okay.
2: Yeah, you got to do what you got to do.
1: Now, do your kids have like cousins and stuff up there that they kind of hang out with when they're at the cabin?
2: Oh yeah, they were PO'd. They were totally PO'd because some of the cousins, they live far away. There's my brother comes from California. So they only get to see that set of cousins once a year.
3: I mean, now, were you also drinking as well, like with your siblings? Like, is this potentially just like a drunken misunderstanding?
2: Not as much as some of them.
3: Okay.
1: Did you tell? Go ahead. I'm sorry.
2: I'm sorry?
1: Go ahead.
2: No, I just, my sister, I don't want to say she has a drinking problem, but she has a stopping problem.
1: Okay.
3: Okay. I mean, well, how do we know it wasn't just like siblings being siblings? I give my brother a very hard time about things, but it comes from some true, but
1: yeah,
3: at the same time, it's just like siblings doing what siblings do.
1: Yeah, my brothers are brutal.
3: Right. So it's like, could it have just been that? Or do you feel like it was a personal attack?
2: I feel like it was a personal attack. I mean, granted. Okay. If there's not a couple of F-bombs dropped and embarrassing moments brought up and God forbid they have pictures, they bring the Polaroids and like, oh, remember this guy you dated? He was a loser. That's normal sibling stuff, and poking and whatever. But it just seemed like I had a target on my back.
1: Did you say anything to them while you were leaving or they just woke up and you had dipped?
2: Well, I got up from the campfire and I stormed off. So they knew. They knew they crossed the line. I was done. I said, hope you have a nice night, whatever.
1: What did your husband say about the whole thing?
2: Kind of not much. He's like, I understand. I'm here for you. I'm here for you. I'm your husband. I'm not married to them. I mean, they came with you, but you're my priority.
1: I think we have enough information here to get things rolling.
3: Hmm.
1: I think the biggest problem people are going to have is that you took the brats, though.
3: Yeah. Oh, yeah. That's number one.
2: Wow. love my brats, love me,
1: You could have just left those for him. All right, well, here, let's do this. I'm going to put you on hold. You'll be able to hear all the calls and all the texts. We'll find out, was it wrong that you got upset at a bonfire for what you feel are valid reasons and that you took your husband and your kids and your brats and went home from the Memorial weekend, okay?
2: Sounds good.
1: All right, hold on 1 second. Here we go. Some hot text coming in already. 320-656-9453. Let's keep it nice.
3: Yeah.
1: Let's keep it nice. A lot of people bringing up the brats. Yeah, they're very upset about the Brats. About the Brats than anything else.
3: Very upset about the Brats.
1: Tell me you're in the Midwest without telling me you're in the Midwest. All right, but 320-656-9453. Let's get some calls and some texts in here, and let's let Melissa know. Is she wrong?
0: Homegrown in the Midwest.
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0: Memorial Day celebrations early because she was sitting around the campfire Friday night. Family was making fun of her, wouldn't stop, about her borrowing money from her mom back in the day and everything else. So she got up, took her family, and left.
1: Ugh.
0: Left with the brats, left her family there, everything. And she wants to know, was she wrong for getting offended and leaving? She says that she paid her mom back all the money. Her family shouldn't be making fun of her for it anymore. 320-656-9453.
2: Some of the texts that are rolling in, like, Chris, she's still on fire and it's been 2 days.
0: Yeah.
2: That's how you know it was a good
0: it's
2: sibling.
0: A hot one.
2: Yeah, it was a good sibling rivalry there.
0: Dan saying, oversensitive and petty as heck. She knows dang well that she's wrong for the brats.
2: We agree. Yeah, 218 number. Texting in pretty much the same thing. Yeah, you're wrong. Just the fact that putting your kids in that situation, being in a similar situation from the kids' perspective, you suck it up for the kids,
0: yeah.
2: And then when the holiday weekend is over, you confront them. Also, I would have still taken the brats. Another one in on the brats.
0: Look, Bob the Beat Hauler said, similar circumstances at Christmas 2005. Left Christmas Eve dinner early.
2: Nailed it.
0: Haven't been back since.
2: Wow. 21
0: Damn.
2: Years.
0: 21-year grudge you're holding on to, Beat Holler Bob.
2: Now, somebody did text in and said, you're not wrong if nobody apologized. But if somebody apologized, then I feel as though maybe we're overreacting.
0: How about this one from Mary saying, I think I would have just sucked it up and didn't give in to their pettiness and stayed to show them that you're the bigger person. It's a free-for-all when people are drinking. You let them win by leaving.
2: Right.
0: Then taking the brats wasn't only for the adults, but it was taking them from the kids, too. Yeah, you're also one there to make memories with your kids.
2: Now, some people are saying, like a 218 saying, she is right. Family doesn't mean a free pass to be a jerk. And then another one just coming in, a 320. She did the right thing, in my opinion, just because it's not cool to bring up the past.
0: Yeah.
2: I agree. You know, that's the other thing, too, is if you're, like, what was the whole purpose behind it? Like, I understand.
0: There's probably a lot of bitterness under the surface, I bet.
2: Yeah, but like when I hang out with my friends, right?
0: Yeah.
2: Like, we'll all make fun of each other.
0: Oh, God.
2: And,
0: yeah.
2: Like, it's ruthless.
0: Yeah, it's terrible.
2: But we all know that it's just joking.
0: Right, because everybody is flawed.
2: Right.
0: And so, you know, but some things do strike a nerve more than others. There's been times where I've had to tell my family, like, all right, that's enough of that particular subject.
2: And DJ saying she's 100% wrong. That's what siblings do. And to take kids away from cousins they only get to see once a year is crazy selfish.
0: Yep. Jeff, I don't know if you read this one. Got to be able to take the smack from your siblings.
2: Right. And that's the other thing, too. It's like your siblings are probably going to be the harshest ones of them all.
0: Yeah. And, you know, you could have just got up and left the fire and cooled off. You know how many times I've taken a boat ride at the cabin? Because I'm like, all right, this is getting on my nerves. Let me just go on the boat for 30 minutes and cool off.
2: I'm shocked you even get off the boat when you go on vacation. I'm surprised you don't bring the party to the boat.
0: If it wasn't for my kids, I wouldn't. My son said something one time. He was like, Dad, you think you could actually hang out with us instead of being on the boat all day?
2: Yeah, come on. We can hang out on the boat.
0: That's what I tell him. Come out there. There's fishing to be done and everything else. All right, this ain't about the boat, though.
2: It's not about the boat.
0: This is not about the boat. This is about Melissa. I feel like we kind of have a general consensus here.
2: Yeah, a lot of people kind of all on the same page.
0: Everybody, everyone's on the same page about the brats, though.
2: Yeah, you can't be taking away the brats, especially if they're sometimes, you know, like Quentin, brats. That's at least $150 worth of food. I would have I'd take them too.
0: I love it. Brian, do you think we have enough information to give her a judgment?
2: I think so too.
0: Let's do it. All right, Melissa, you heard the calls, heard the texts, your judgment today, and am I wrong? Unfortunately, the majority of people think you were wrong on this one.
2: Yeah.
3: They weren't there.
0: That's true. None of us were, but they think that you should have just kind of let it slide. And that way your kids could have hung out with their cousins, your family could have had brats, and you know, you could have just taken one on the chin.
2: Now, there were a couple of questions, like, did anyone text you at all, like, apologizing?
3: Yeah, my older brother did.
2: The next day or, like, the night of type of thing?
3: The next day when we took off, after we left.
0: Okay.
3: And it was kind of like an obligatory. He's like, whoa, what happened? Where would you go? What's going on? And I told him, and he's like, well, we were just teasing. It didn't mean anything. Well, like, you know, it did mean something, obviously.
0: That's kind of like an apology that, sorry if you were offended. It's not really an apology.
2: Right.
3: Right.
0: Well, I mean, I get it. I've been in that position, too, where sometimes I've just had enough of the teasing. Because I'm the youngest sibling. I get teased constantly.
2: Yeah.
0: So I totally understand, although I think I would just tough it out.
2: I mean, yeah, I get it, too. Like, that was the kid that got picked on by my entire family, which is probably why I'm such a smart Alec.
0: Could be.
2: 90% of the time as a defense thing. But, I mean, I get it. It's tough, especially in a family function where you think it's supposed to be fun.
3: Yeah.
0: Well, at least now, you know, people did kind of feel you were wrong for taking off.
3: Yeah.
0: But
3: maybe I should have left the broth.
2: That would have changed everything.
0: Yeah, I think you would have got a 50-50 vote had you done that. Well, Melissa, we appreciate you being on the show with us this morning for Am I Wrong? And thank you so much for your time.
3: You're welcome, guys. Thanks.
0: Look at this text coming in. This is kind of interesting. If she didn't leave, what was she teaching her kids? To allow yourself to be bullied? Is it bullying from your family, though? That's another fine line there.
2: I mean, you could play devil's advocate, too, and say that, you know, you're running away from your problems rather than standing up for them.
0: Yeah, so, up for yourself.
2: I think there's two ways. That's definitely a good point.
0: Yeah.
2: There's two ways around it.
0: It's a tough one, man. Family is complicated, if nothing else.
2: That part.
0: Very complicated.
2: 100% true.
0: Hey, I want to let you know, it is a Winstock Winning Wednesday. We do have Winstock tickets that will be given away about 8:10 this morning, so stick around for that. We could do a round of Kelly Blows.
2: Ooh.
0: We haven't done it in a while. People haven't complained about it in a while, so we could do that one.
2: Ooh.
0: If you're feeling up to it, Brian.
2: Hey, come on.
0: All right, man, but hey, first.
1: Can you make the connection on the Kelly Jordan Show?
0: All right. I got four words for you. How are they all connected? Root, stem, branch, and shoot. I did not put a lot of work into this today. I got to be 100% honest with you. I was having a hard time coming up with one, and this is what I came up with. But hey, it's a chance for everyone to participate and get it right today. Root, stem, branch, and shoot. How are they all connected? If you know, go ahead, text in a guest at 320-656-9453. If you don't know, stick around, because in 4.5 minutes, you'll find out.
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0: All right, here's the words that I gave you before the break. I said root, stem, branch, and shoot. How are they all connected? Everybody got this one right. I apologize. This is way too easy this morning. Cindy, you got it right. Mark. Well, Mark just texted his name, so I don't know.
2: Hey, you got it right.
0: Hey, you got your name right.
2: Hey.
0: Judy, you got it right. Ben, you got it right. I was looking for, like, tree or plant. It was pretty obvious by that.
2: Nice.
0: So if you didn't know how it was all connected, now you know how it's all connected.
20: Rise and shine.
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1: to the Kelly Jordan Show.

0: All right, we got what's trending on the way next. And is there already some fights happening between Travis Kelce and Taylor Swift before the wedding even happens? There's something going on. I got the hot details coming up.
1: And Cody Johnson is getting some backlash after a recent trip that he took.
0: All right, we'll get up to those when we do what's trending. You know, we were talking about classic toys from our childhood that are making a comeback.
1: Yep.
0: I forgot to get to this one earlier. I just wanted to bring it up because I wanted to get your take on this. Tetherball. Where do you stand on tetherball?
1: I was never a tetherball guy.
0: You weren't?
1: No, not really.
0: Oh, man, I love tetherball.
1: I mean, I don't hate it, but there was one girl at my elementary school that was an absolute savage with tetherball.
0: On tetherball?
1: Oh, she was so good.
0: Some people can get really good with it.
1: Yeah, she was tall, and she could just absolutely hammer the ball. So,
0: oh, man.
1: Yeah, it wasn't my thing.
0: If I could, I'd put a tetherball court, I guess, or what is it, tetherball?
1: A pole?
0: Well, yeah, but you got to have something. I would put one in my backyard. Tether.
1: You need a pole and a tethered ball, and yes. I'm pretty sure you could play anywhere.
0: And you're in the game.
1: And you play anywhere.
0: Oh, man, thanks for texting that one in, Bruce. That's a good one from childhood. All right, I just want to call a little attention to that.
1: I like those.
0: Let Bruce know that we saw his text earlier. But we got what's trending on the way next here on the Kelly Jordan Show.

0: They're already trouble in paradise?
1: If you're talking about it,
2: I got some big news.
1: We're talking about it.
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4: Here's what's trending on the Kelly Jordan Show.
0: Now, I try not to talk about the Travis Kelce Taylor Swift wedding too much because I know it can get to be a lot and, well,
5: yeah,
0: frankly, just don't want to hear about it all the time. But there are some issues happening already in the little nuptials that they have planned. And the biggest one is the guest list. Now, you may think, oh, I bet Travis Kelce's having a tough time because Taylor wants to invite a bunch of people, right? It's actually the other way around. People close to her are saying that she's having an issue because it's very popular when someone like Travis Kelce gets married to invite the entire team, the coaches.
5: Yeah.
0: Then they bring their wives. I mean, you got 100 people right there.
5: Well, everybody's so close when it comes to sports.
0: Right.
5: So it makes sense that he's got to invite or wants to invite 1,000 people.
0: And they're saying the biggest issue isn't the amount of people because clearly they can afford it.
5: Right.
0: The biggest issue is security. Because yeah, that's going to be a lot of people, and you do have two of the biggest names in the world getting married. Well, at least hers.
5: Right.
0: And they're going to need tons of security.
5: Where do you think they can, like, where do you think they're going to host this thing for security?
0: Probably just like a VFW or something, Legion.
5: Like a Legion. Yeah, just in the banquet hall.
0: Bowling alley. There's a lot of nice bowling alleys out there with nice little banquet rooms.
5: Could you imagine if Taylor Swift and Travis Kelce had the reception at a bowling alley?
0: I would become her biggest fan.
5: Number one.
0: If she had it at a VFW, I'd be like, this girl is the real one.
5: Just reheated potatoes and all that stuff.
0: Wouldn't that be cool, though?
5: Yeah. Like, oh, yeah. I mean, it would make her seem like a real person.
0: But, and then you could spend the money on stuff like getting everyone a limo ride there or something so no one's leaving after getting tuned up with a few drinks.
5: You just get everything the fanciest in the world, and then you do it at just like a mediocre venue somewhere.
0: Oh, I love that idea.
5: You should go tell her that. You should message Taylor and be like, hey, Taylor, you ever thought about...
0: As soon as we're done with what's trending, I'm going to get on the blower with her. But anyway, they're saying that's the biggest issue right now is security. I can only imagine that security.
5: I wonder how much security would cost her.
0: Well, dude, if they're doing like an outdoor wedding, there's going to be helicopters flying by. It's going to be a
5: circus. There's going to be more than helicopters flying by.
0: An absolute circus.
5: I think Taylor Swift is big enough where she's going to have people like sitting at the wings.
0: You think so?
5: Oh, yeah. I mean, she's the biggest star on Earth.
0: Are they able to keep it a secret long enough, I wonder?
5: Oh, yeah.
0: To get her to make it private.
5: But that's what I'm saying. Like, I wouldn't be shocked if their wedding was in the middle of the mountains somewhere.
0: Right.
5: Like in Montana or Idaho or somewhere. Yeah. Somewhere where you could be away from a lot of people and security can be...
0: But one of her guests is going to leak it. Well, probably one of these knuckleheads from Travis Kelce's team.
5: What if they flew that? They decided to fly them to one state, to then fly them to another state.
0: Oh, that's how raves used to be back in the day.
5: Yeah, dude.
0: They would give you an address, so you'd have to go to that address, and then they'd tell you where the actual rave was.
5: Yeah, maybe that's what they're going to do for Taylor's party.
0: Could be, brother. I don't know. I'll let you know.
5: I like that we also refer to it as Taylor's party. Like, Travis isn't even involved at all.
0: Dude, that's how it is.
5: Yeah, it's Taylor Swift's wedding. Travis, yeah, you're just involved, you know, just there by association.
0: That's how it goes.
5: Now, Cody Johnson has been getting a lot of flack on the internet recently, not because of his music, but for what he's done. Now, he went on a 10-day Alaskan hunting trip, and while he was out there, he did something that got fans divided.
0: Oh, boy.
5: He took down a grizzly bear.
0: Okay. Was it legal?
5: I'm assuming so.
0: Cody said, shut up.
5: Cody said, quote, 10 days deep in the Alaskan wilderness chasing grizzlies. Trip of a lifetime. Full video coming soon on Chasing Legends YouTube channel.
0: Okay.
5: Now, people are losing their minds on it because one person said, quote, I understand efforts for population, etc., but it's truly a

0: beautiful animal.
1: Okay, then go out there and pet it.
0: Nature.
1: Go out there and pet it then. Is that what you were going to do if you didn't kill it?
0: You ever seen that movie Grizzly Man?
1: No.
0: The document. Okay, so it's a documentary of a guy. I think he's in Alaska. And he thinks he's best friends with all of the...
1: Oh, he gets killed.
0: And he gets eaten alive by the grizzly bears. Another person said, quote, "You shot a bear? Zero cool points, dude." Okay. Now, a supportive fan said, "It's so wild how bears trigger people more than other animals. I blame Disney and Winnie the Pooh. People equate beauty and cuteness to the value of an animal, and yet they don't understand how hunting is a tool to maintain a healthy, balanced ecosystem."
1: Right.
0: But why, like, the guy is from Texas.
1: No one's actually outraged. They saw a picture of a guy with a dead animal and felt they had to chime in.
0: Yeah, they have to give their opinions because nowadays everyone has to have an opinion.
1: There's not a single Cody Johnson fan who cares that he shot a bear. Not a single one.
0: I bet you the people
1: They're a beautiful animal. Yes, they are. It's like a whale. I don't want to see anybody. I mean, a whale is different.
0: That's a way different animal.
1: He's out there shooting whales, but.
0: Yeah. But here's the thing. Cody Johnson's from Texas.
1: Yeah.
0: Texas is a gun-bearing state.
1: Yes, it is.
0: Texas hunts probably just as much, if not more, than Minnesota. Or the Midwest, God, yes. Just in general. You think that guy's going to go to Alaska just to look at bears?
1: No.
0: And not bring... Come on, now let's be realistic
1: to go hunt Sasquatch? It ain't going to happen.
0: Let's be realistic here. I think what Cody Johnson did was pretty cool. And by the way, if you find that pretty cool, he posted some photos of the big grizzlies that he took down on his hunting trip. Pretty sweet, dude.
1: Pretty cool.
0: I'm not going to lie. Pretty sweet. Go check it out. It's on his Instagram page.
1: Here's the thing. I could never hunt. My dad tried to take me hunting. I personally couldn't kill an animal. But that was just like my own personal thing. Like I did feel bad for the deer. But I could not care if somebody else wants... It's none of your business.
0: Yeah, you want to take down a deer? I'll gladly help you clean it and put it in the freezer. Because guess what? I'm going to have food.
1: I'll eat it.
0: Oh, 100%.
1: I'm not doing any of the hard work. I'll eat some deer jerky, though, or some backstrap or
0: whatever
1: they call
0: it. Someone wants to take one down, I'll help clean it up.
1: Hey. Oh, wait. Hold on. I gotta grab my instrument here.
0: Oh no.
1: Yeah, man. It's time to give away Winstock tickets. We have them for you right now on a Winstock Winning Wednesday. And here's the beautiful part. We're going to play Kelly Blows. Now, this is where I play you a song from one of our headliners.
0: Okay.
1: Either Dierks Bentley or Luke Bryan.
0: Okay.
1: You have to identify what it is. So you want to call in 320-656-9453. The first three people on the phone have a shot at winning if they can identify what song I'm playing in Kelly Blows.
0: Oh, boy.
1: If none of them get it, we'll go to the 99 texter. Texting in Winstock to 320-656-9453.
0: Changing the rules just a little bit.
1: Is that changing the rules?
0: A little bit, but I like it. It narrows it down.
1: Well, it also gets more people involved.
0: There you go.
1: If you're not one of the first three callers, you can still have a shot at winning.
0: That's
1: and
0: right.
1: This game has a tendency to go on for a really long time.
0: Yeah, it's tough.
1: And so I don't really want to do that. I don't want our consultant to yell at us. So
0: that's true.
1: Get on the phone, 320-656-9453. It's time to play Kelly Blows for Winstock tickets.
0: Yep.
1: That's it. I got nothing else to
0: say. Call in. Yay.

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0: All right, it is time for the game, the much disputed, the much anticipated is what I meant to say.
1: The most loved.
0: Kelly Blows, this is your shot at winning tickets to go to Winstock. We're going to get three people on the phone right now. They all have a chance to be the first ones to win if they can figure out what song I'm playing. And this is from one of our headliners, of course. And if they figure it out, they win. If none of these three callers get it that we have stacked and racked and ready to go, then you can go to Winstock by being the 99th texter texting the word Winstock to 320-656-9453. Let's get it underway. Are we ready, Brian?
1: Yeah.
0: Who's this?
2: This is Caden.
0: Is this Katie?
2: Caden.
0: Oh, I heard Katie. I was like, hey.
1: Well, all right. Yeah, it's your first day back. Your hearing's a little off.
0: Have
1: right
0: another
1: now.
0: Cigarette. All
2: yeah.
0: right. All right, Caden, you got a shot at going to Winstock. You just have to guess what song am I playing, and Kelly Blows, okay?
2: Okay, let's try it.
0: I'm not going to give you any hints. You just got to guess it.
2: Okay.
0: Here we go. But the hint is it's one of the headliners from Winstock.
1: Okay.
0: Here we go.
2: Okay.
1: Ooh.
0: What song is that?
2: Oh, gosh.
1: Five. Four.
2: I have no clue. Three. That was really bad.
0: Oh, you don't insult the player. Insult the game.
1: That's a really bad game? All is right. that what you want to hear?
2: So no. I had no clue what the heck that was even was.
1: Don't worry, Caden. You're not alone here.
0: Let me see. Nothing on that?
2: No.
1: No.
0: Brian, do you know what it is?
1: I know what it is.
0: Okay.
1: But I have a front row seat to the show, so it doesn't... It's a little different.
0: You got to pay for the expensive tickets for this one.
1: Yeah, that's right.
0: It's this song right here. And all my friends, I don't know. Every time I play it, I hear it clear as day.
1: Well, you're also not on the phone.
0: That is true.
1: A little bit more difficult.
2: It sounds a little fuzzy.
0: All right, Caden. Well, I apologize. We weren't able to make it happen for you today.
2: That's all right. Thank you.
0: Thanks, brother. Good morning. Who's this? Hello?
3: Hello.
0: There we go. Almost missed your shot. Who's this?
3: Heidi.
0: Heidi, are you ready to play Kelly Blows?
3: Oh, I'll try.
1: Oh, come on.
0: Play
1: you
0: a
1: got
0: song
1: this.
0: From a Winstock artist. It's different from the caller before, so don't guess that one. Are you ready?
3: Yeah.
0: Here we go.
1: No way. No way. Five.
3: I
1: four.
3: Have no idea.
1: Three.
3: Luke Bryan.
1: Two. One.
0: No. Come on, it's this song right here. I'm sober on the beach. See, I can hear it. I don't know. Am I the only one?
3: I think so.
1: Yeah.
0: You couldn't hear that, Heidi? So. All
3: well,
0: right.
3: I guess now I can, but...
0: Right.
1: You just needed the music to be playing along with the kazoo.
0: Heidi.
3: Correct.
0: I apologize. On behalf of Brian Riley, I apologize.
1: Whoa!
3: All right. Thank you.
0: Bye.
3: Bye.
0: We got time for one more.
1: Come on.
0: If they don't get it, we go to the 99 texter texting in Winstock right now to 320-656-9453. Good morning. Who's this?
4: Kelsey.
0: Kelsey?
4: Kelsey.
0: Chelsea with a C-H?
4: Nope, with a K.
0: All right. I was right the first time.
1: Yeah.
0: All right, Kelsey. You're our last contestant. If you don't get this, we go to the 99 texter.
4: All right.
0: In Kelly Blows, identify this song. Wait, how's it go? Okay.

0: Do you know what song that is? From a headliner at Wingstop.
1: Oh, Dirk Bentley, what did I do last night?
0: It's going to be so... That one I feel like was good. That one I feel like was good. It's going to be so obvious now when I tell you what it is. Listen.

0: didn't get it.
1: I thought you had it when you said Dierks Bentley, because I know I nailed it.
0: I had to just pick one of his songs.
1: Yeah, you did the right thing.
0: A great one.
2: You were on the right track, well, too.
1: We appreciate the call.
0: No problem. Thank you.
1: Bye. All right, we go to the 99 texter now. You don't have to identify any more of these songs.
2: Yeah.
1: You just got to text in the word Winstock to 320-656-9453. The 99 texter is going. The one thing I don't understand is why the texters get so mad at this game. It's like, you understand if they don't win, that gives you a shot to go.
2: What? You threw it in this time.
1: Everyone's like, this is horrible. But again, okay.
2: That's great news for you.
1: Yeah, it gives you a shot to win. Come on. Hey, speaking of Luke Bryan, yep. I got a great story about him coming up in Happy Hour next about something that he did for a fan on his farm tour. Absolutely amazing. It's brought to you by Audio Video Extremes. You know what it is. It's Happy Hour, a story that'll put a smile on your face, and it's on the way next.
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1: 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And the hometown challenge, Brian, has been narrowed down. The field is getting more narrow.
2: That's right.
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2: Bingo.
1: And the cities that are on there now, I believe Rice is still on there.
2: Yep. Albany.
1: Albany is on there.
2: Avon is also on
1: there. Avon. And one more.
2: To be fair, I didn't look. I just remember those two. So
1: okay,
2: there's another one, but I know this is the first time in however many years we're going to have a new winner.
1: Yeah, because Bolus won last year and Holding Ford won 2 years
2: and
1: before
2: neither
1: that.
2: Neither of them are
1: neither
2: in.
1: One of them in the finals. So yeah. Get to the website and vote for whatever town you want to win the Small Town Challenge. And then we throw a party in that town on June 12th. So it's a great time. We had a great time in Bolus last year. We've always had fun in Holding Ford when we did it. And now we'd love to come to your town and throw that party as well.
2: The amount of shoddy yas that are going to be ripping that day.
1: Oh, man, we had so much fun last year doing it.
2: It was so much fun.
1: So we want for you to go vote right now. We'd love to throw this party in a new town. And it's so simple to do. And you can vote every single day.
2: And the best part is, just for voting, you have a chance to win a $50 gift card out to Manet's Meats.
1: Yep, and it's all thanks to Ruck Sewer and Portable Rentals. So thank you so much to them for being a part of the Hometown Challenge. Get to wildcountry99.com right now and vote every single day so we can crown ourselves the winner of the Small Town Challenge. 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In today's Laughter at 20 After, comedian Zoltan Kazaz talks about how movie theaters are changing.
18: When did movie theaters start having priority lines? We went to AMC, and they're like, are you an AMC Stubbs member? I'm like, you guys are almost out of business. No. All right? No. Guess what? I never signed up for Spirit either. All right? I figured they were on their way out. They're like, do you want to collect miles? For what? For what are we collecting these miles? And they're like, are you an AMC priority member? And I go, no. And they had a separate line for like popcorn and concessions. And my wife and I are standing in the loser line. And these nerds that signed up for this are just passing us. And I'm like, we got to sign up for AMC priority.
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1: It's time to focus on the good news with Happy Hour.
2: It makes me happy.
0: So it's just kind of cool whenever we can talk about one of our country artists doing something amazing. And you know, Luke Bryan does those farm tours, right?
3: Mm-hmm.
0: And these things draw like 20,000 people out to these farms ranches. It's huge. It's not some small little concert someone's doing in a hay barn. I mean, these are big deals. Well, anyway, in Elk Grove, California earlier this month, Luke Bryan did just that. He went to the Mahon Ranch and still doing his tradition of delivering large-scale concert experiences to fans in their hometowns. But this concert was a little bit different. It fulfilled a dying wish that a four-generation rancher had, that his wife had, Tom Mahon. And I don't know if I'm pronouncing that. I don't know if it's Mahon. I'm just going to say Mahon. Before she died, she always wished that she could throw a concert on their ranch because it's beautiful. The pictures of it are absolutely incredible. And they were sitting around, Tom Mahon sitting around, and he gets a phone call. And the person says, hey, how about, would you like to throw a Luke Bryan concert on your ranch? And he thought, well, this has to be the work of my wife, because that was her number one dream before she passed away. He was like, I know that she's up there kind of steering this around, making something like this happen. So they set it up, and Luke Bryan came to their ranch and drew 20,000 people. And during the concert, he dedicated it to the rancher's wife who had passed away.
3: Wow.
0: And said, sometimes there's just bigger things at work out there. And, you know, who knows how we found this ranch, how it came to us. But we're here now. Thank you all for coming out. And then did her favorite song, which I think is just so cool that he did that. It's cool that he does this
3: right
0: in these, you know, small towns that don't normally get big concerts.
3: That's and it's cool because it actually boosts the economy in some of those spots he's gone to.
0: Bringing in 20,000 people, heck yeah.
3: And of course, everybody that doesn't get a chance to drive to some of those locations, some of those concerts. It's a sweet deal, his farm tours, but even cooler why he did this one.
0: I didn't know that he wrote Good Directions for Billy Currington.
3: Did he?
0: Because she said that the rancher said that was his wife's favorite song, and he wrote it.
3: Okay, it would have been more embarrassing if that was her favorite song, but
0: he
3: had nothing to do with this. Like, can you perform this? It's like, it's not mine, but
0: I never knew that he wrote that song.
3: Me either. That's really cool.
0: Yeah, it's awesome stuff. Love to see it when our country artists. I mean, I expect nothing less from our country artists.
3: No.
0: They're just 99% of the time fantastic people,
3: right?
0: And Luke Bryan is one of them. So thank you, Audio Video Extremes, for bringing us Happy Hour today, because we love reporting stories like this.
3: Heck yeah.
0: I wonder what the rancher's responsibility is. Probably not a whole lot. Otherwise, they'd be like,
3: it's probably just like, hey, make sure there's.
0: Can you mow? Can you just mow it so that we're not standing in wheat?
3: Give us your plot of land so we can mark out the stage.
0: And I wonder if they get paid.
3: They have to. There's no way they don't.
0: I'd like to do a little deeper dive on this whole farm tour, see what's up.
3: I'm assuming they have to tear down the crops and whatever like that area is. They probably pay for that.
0: Yeah.
3: I would guess.
0: Incredible stuff. All right, we got on the way next a look at your local news. Mm. We have the small town salute coming up. And then I remembered to do this one, and maybe it's just me. Why do you make or break a job interview in the first 3 seconds? Ooh, that's going to be a good one for maybe it's just me when I bring something to the show. Maybe only I find interesting. It's all on the way here on The Kelly Jordan Show.

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1: We want to say good morning to everybody listening in Fountain, Minnesota, population 410. 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
1: Jennifer Leverins now joins us with a look at your news. A judge putting a stop to it. That's what she has up with a couple of other stories that she now joins us from our sister station's newsroom, which is KNSI. This is Jennifer Leverins. Hey, Jen.
7: Hey there, a judge putting a stop to a new data center to be built in Minnesota. A temporary restraining order halting work on the Google facility in Pine Island, that's about 18 miles north of Rochester. The order comes as would-be neighbors to the center argue the project did not receive a thorough enough environmental review. The judge says that the pause is needed to maintain current conditions. While the lawsuit moves forward, Google is hoping to build a 250,000-square-foot data center on an 88-acre site. Now, data centers are known for putting a huge strain on resources like electricity and water, and they want to make sure that Google's doing this right.
15: Can anybody just raise their hand and say, hey, maybe we don't need AI?
16: Like, no.
15: We don't really need it.
7: Yeah.
15: We've been just fine without it.
7: Correct.
16: I feel like a lot of people are doing that and nobody's listening.
15: Like, just because we can do it doesn't mean we have to do it.
7: Exactly.
15: That's what drives me crazy. Like, nobody wants these data centers in their area. Let's just stop. We can just stop.
16: Yeah. I like the idea.
7: Clearly you can fight it because that's what they did.
15: Jen, I'm trying to kill the internet slowly.
7: Okay. I'm there with you. I got my pocket knife.
15: Thank you.
7: All right. Minnesota State College students pushing back after trustees approving a second straight tuition increase. The average hike, 6.25% across all 33 colleges and universities in the system. Student advocates say the burden should not fall on them. Board members say rising costs and flat state funding left them little choice, but they say the increase could force some to take out more student loans, pushing them deeper into debt, dropping classes, or stepping away from school altogether.
15: Mm-hmm. It's already happening.
16: Yeah, it's no fun.
7: If, like, you're requiring people to be, you know, have post-secondary education,
15: yeah,
7: it shouldn't be out of reach.
15: I mean, it's insane. Trust me, I have a daughter who's looking at colleges, and I'm like, we don't have this kind of money.
7: And then finally, users of the Great River Regional Library are about to find out their library cards come with a major upgrade. They're adding two dozen different Nintendo Switch titles to its collections. So the games were chosen with digital literacy and reading comprehension in mind. And the library hopes that users will, that the games rather, will gain popularity with customers, which would, you know, increase the choice in titles that become available.
15: I love it. Great idea. Thank you, Jen. We got Maybe It's Just Me on the way next, where I bring something to the show that it's possible only I find interesting. You got 400 milliseconds, and that's it. Oh, I can't wait to do this.
16: 400 milliseconds?
15: That's it. That's all you got, Brian Riley. What am I talking about? It's only 400 milliseconds. Well, it's pretty important, I'll tell you that much. I got it coming up next, and Maybe It's Just Me when I bring something to the show. It's possible only I find interesting. It's on the way next on The Kelly Jordan Show, right after Luke Bryan.

0: You got 400 milliseconds.
1: Sometimes Kelly finds things interesting that no one else does. We mean absolutely no one. It's time for Maybe It's Just Me.
0: You walk into a room, you have an important meeting. Maybe it's a job interview. Maybe it's a sales pitch. Whatever it is, you have 3 seconds. As a matter of fact, you only have 400 milliseconds because that's how quickly our brain reads body language. In 400 milliseconds, there's a few things that we look at. So the body reads it in two waves. The first is 400 milliseconds scans for safety. The second runs at 3 seconds and it scans for status. There's a few things we're looking at. Vertical posture. Do we think we could take this person over if we had to?
2: No, you mean take them over as in like take their job, not like take them over as in you could beat them up.
0: Well, I mean, it's kind of that, but do we find ourselves superior to them?
2: Okay.
0: We judge that by their posture, their movement into the room. Someone who moves into a room kind of slow is setting the tempo for the room. Someone who comes in kind of fast, darting around. Maybe you're in an interview and you reach for your chair super fast.
2: Right.
0: That makes people feel like you're not in control of yourself, and it makes them not trust you. This is all within 3 seconds, dude.
2: That's actually crazy.
0: So, and then eye tone. Are your eyes darting around the room? Because that means you feel unsafe, and that makes them feel unsafe. This is all happening in our brain, and we don't even know it.
2: That makes sense.
0: But it's just, it's releasing chemicals and giving us emotions and feelings.
2: Yeah.
0: How fast your breathing is when you walk into a room. We notice that right away. If your breathing is shallow, it means that you're tense. And then we don't feel safe around you, so we're on edge then.
2: Oh.
0: Your hand position. Hidden hands register a threat. So if your hands are under the table, maybe, don't do that if you're in a job interview. Don't sit on your hands. I don't know if you would do that in a job interview.
2: Unless it's freezing cold.
0: That could be, but they might be putting you to a test. Open palms register a trustworthy and unbothered. Well, you don't have to look like you're meditating.
3: You have your hands high above your shoulders.
0: I'm here for my interview.
3: Would you like to hire me for said job?
0: Now, here's the thing. We can't override this. So you can't walk into a room and be like, all right, I'm going to move slow. I'm going to breathe deep and do all that stuff so that they have a positive opinion of me in the first 3 seconds.
2: Right, your brain, you're just going
0: to
2: do it.
0: You're going to do it, and if you try to force it, then it looks forced, and then they've already made that judgment about you. So they say that you win or lose your job in the first 3 seconds of you walking into that room. They say the best thing to do is sit in your car, calm down, no radio on for 3 minutes before the interview, and just practice breathing deeply and get yourself relaxed before you walk in there.
2: And if all else fails, hold your hands palm side high.
0: I'm here.
2: Above your shoulders.
0: Yes.
2: So then they know you mean business.
0: You definitely would make an impact.
2: Yeah.
0: They definitely remember you for that.
2: Could you imagine walking in there like, hello, please rise.
0: I did read a book. I didn't read a book. Let me not front. I did listen to a book one time.
2: Okay, that's better.
0: And it was called Blink, and it was about this same thing. And they talked about artwork. Like, some artwork makes people feel uneasy within the first 3 seconds of looking at it.
2: Sure.
0: And it's all in just how your brain registers these things, all without you knowing.
2: It's crazy, because me and my buddy were just talking about this weekend.
0: Yeah.
2: And how he had mentioned, he's like, I don't know, from the moment I met that person, I didn't like them. I go, well, fun fact, because you have told me about this off air.
0: Yes.
2: Is that, like, within 3 seconds or something like that, you can tell whether you like somebody or
0: You've
2: not.
0: You've determined it already, yeah. Without even doing anything.
2: Yeah, and it's like, and he's like, really? I go, maybe it's just me. Right afterwards. Dropped a hammer on him.
0: Well, here's the other funny thing. I don't think there's anybody that I've ever met in my life that I didn't like, that I ever started liking down the road. There's one dude in particular I know, and I told my wife in the first, I was like, I don't like that guy. I don't trust him. Later on down the road, found out all kinds of shady stuff about him.
2: Say,
0: your brain knows, man. It's trying to protect you.
2: Now, say you don't pick up on those cues, right?
0: Right.
2: Does that mean you're a narcissist? And I don't mean that in a bad way, but I feel like if you, because you said one of the tendencies is you go in there and you go, I'm better than them.
0: Yeah.
2: Like, if you are technically a narcissist, that's like everybody you meet, right?
0: Actually, if your brain doesn't pick up on those signals, you're probably a psychopath.
2: Actually. Okay, that's even crazier.
0: Because psychopaths can't read nor display emotions properly.
2: Now, is it true? You would know this. I'm going off tangent. But is it true that most of those, like, deep CIA ops, you know, like, born identity type people? Is that true that all of those people are supposed to be kind of off their rocker because they have no sense of morality?
0: That I don't know.
2: Oh, I thought I heard that somewhere.
0: That I do not know.
2: I probably read it in a book because I read a lot of those.
0: That's out of my depth. But neuroscience? Oh, I'm all about that. I got to stop doing neuroscience, maybe. Yes. It's just me. Anyway, I find it super interesting how incredible our brains are and what they're doing without us even knowing. And maybe you didn't like it. That's cool with me. I'll have another one for you tomorrow. I hope it's better. And if I'm the only one to like it, then maybe it did make.
1: Homegrown in the Midwest.
4: 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Wake
5: 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They get me up every morning. Wake
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1: Now, I had no idea. Do you know what the fastest growing city in America is?
0: Only because I saw this earlier.
1: Yeah.
0: I thought it was Austin, Texas, because I know they just crossed a million down there.
1: Right. But what is it then?
0: It was in North Carolina, right?
1: Yeah, Charlotte, North Carolina, the fastest growing city in America.
0: I was thinking about it though, because don't you still get a little bit of winter in North Carolina? Like it's very mild.
1: It's like 55 or something.
0: Okay,
1: 50s maybe.
0: So it does cool off.
1: It cools off a little bit. Plus you got the ocean. But anyways, their population is going towards a million people.
0: Yeah,
1: and that's small of an area. Now, what's really great is the city of Charlotte is uniting.
0: Okay,
1: and they have a new phrase for the town. You ready for this?
0: What's that?
1: No more, we're full. Like, they don't want anybody else going in there because they've added over 20,000 people in the last 2 years, which in one city is an extreme amount
0: of
1: people.
0: So what is that, 24 months? That's like adding 800 right. people a month?
1: Like, the population itself is now making it the 14th largest city, and it's just behind San Jose, California, which is a monster city in itself.
0: Yeah.
1: So basically, they're telling anyone, like, hey, you can come visit.
0: Well, at some point, you're going to run out of resources. There's not going to be enough water for everybody.
1: What?
0: Like,
1: and all everything's going to become more expensive. Yeah, people in Charlotte got it right. They're literally telling, hey, get away from us, dude. We have enough.

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1: I got some big news.
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5: So I don't know if you know this, but there's a rule in Canada that if you own like a TV station there,
6: okay,
5: that you have to broadcast a certain amount of Canadian programming, like shows that are made in Canada.
6: Wait, in the U.S.?
5: No, in Canada,
6: You
5: have to broadcast a certain amount of local TV content. And they say it's like 55 to 60% of their yearly schedule has to be Canadian programming.
6: Got it.
5: Which just must be awful. But anyway, so because of that, you know, with Netflix, it's kind of a different thing, right?
6: Like, right.
5: So they're having an issue up there with the whole Netflix thing. So what they've decided to do is they're going to put a tax on American shows on Netflix.
6: What?
5: I don't know how this works. Like, I don't know if you're going to get like a different bill, but they say that so they're tripling their Netflix tax because the streaming service does not, they do not carry as much Canadian content as a Canadian television station does.
6: Yeah.
5: And because more people are streaming than watching broadcast television, they're now going to tax American shows that are on Netflix a little bit more. That sounds absolutely insane to me.
6: And it's all the good shows are on Netflix that are from America, too.
5: Right, exactly.
6: Unless there's a Canadian Stranger Things, The Odd Things or something
5: right.
6: like that.
5: Odd things, eh? But anyway, so now that they're going to triple their... So, I mean, Netflix is going to be expensive as heck up in Canada. Or do they just send you a bill like you watched all this programming for the year, or the month. Here's how much American programming you watched. Here's how much Canadian programming you watched.
6: Maybe. Do you think they wrap it all into one bill? I'm guessing they wrap it into one bill.
5: That could be.
6: I wonder how much you get taxed. Like, total.
5: I don't know, dude.
6: Like, you're $9.99 a month. Say you got the commercial one. $9.99 Canadian dollars.
5: Right.
6: Is probably like 15 Canadian dollars.
5: Yes.
6: That would stink.
5: It would.
6: You might as well just pay for the full price ad free if you're going to get charged extra for that.
5: The funny thing is I can't think of any Canadian television shows. The Trailer Park Boys.
6: That show's great.
5: You know what? Not once Netflix took it over. I texted you the other day because you and I love the Trailer Park Boys. And like the first 7 seasons are hilarious. Then Netflix took it over. Terrible. Same thing happened with Arrested Development. That show was amazing. Netflix took it over. Terrible.
6: Okay, so the only television shows that I would know that anybody else would be the Shoresy show, Letterkenny, or like comedy shows.
5: Oh, Letterkenny, okay.
6: Trailer Park Boys. Otherwise, I'm going through all these. I never heard of a single one of these shows.
5: Yeah, it's going to be lean streaming times over there on Netflix.
6: You're taxing people to watch the shows people actually watch?
5: Yeah.
6: Crazy
5: work. I'm watching a lot of Trailer Park Boys if I live in Canada.
6: Yeah, all the Trailer Park Boys. That's all we're watching. Now, this is actually interesting. So we all know Blake Lively has been in that lawsuit with her what are they called? Their
5: co-star?
6: Co-star, that's
5: Hello.
6: It.
5: Hello.
6: And that one movie nobody ever really even watched. Well, Ryan Reynolds and Blake Lively might be distancing themselves from each other. Mainly Ryan Reynolds from Blake Lively.
5: It's got to be stressful.
6: Because the reputation right now with Blake Lively, not that great. With that lawsuit, and then now things are kind of going against her and all the things that Ryan Reynolds has said. Well, Reynolds made an appearance on Stephen Colbert's final late show, and he was there by himself. And sources say he did that on purpose. And he purposely left Blake at home.
5: Was he wearing his wedding ring?
6: That I don't know. I didn't watch the episode.
5: Come on, do a deep dive.
6: I know, that's my bad. But the quote said from the source, Ryan simply decided it would be better if he flew solo. He understood that if Blake showed up, she would instantly become the story. Mm. Continued on by saying, Blake's image is extremely polarizing right now, and Ryan knows it. He didn't want Steven's final show overshadowed by gossip, social media backlash, and questions about Blake. Going alone is probably the smartest move.
5: Kind of makes a lot of sense, doesn't it?
6: It does, but now it makes you wonder, like, is Blake Lively ever going to be anything again?
5: It's kind of like Amber Heard, you know?
6: Right.
5: It's like she absolutely destroyed her career. So it kind of feels in that same kind of vein a little bit.
6: And it's crazy because I'm pretty sure when Blake Lively did this whole lawsuit, she was, I wouldn't say peak of her career, but she was picking up steam.
5: She was, yeah. Well, same with Amber Heard. Like, she had the, what movies was she in?
6: She was in the
5: nerdy ones that you like.
6: Was in Aquaman.
5: Oh, okay.
6: She was in Never Back Down.
5: But I'm saying, like, she was, you know, she had something going.
6: Yeah, she had something going for her.
5: She had some juice, steam.
6: And Blake Lively also was associated with Taylor Swift, who was the biggest person in all of America and
5: Taylor
6: the world.
5: Swift was like, bye.
6: Yeah, once Taylor Swift walks away from you, you know things are going downhill.
5: Yeah, man.
6: We'll see if the relationship with Ryan Reynolds and Blake Lively actually kind of separate or if it's just an appearance type thing. But not looking good for Blake Lively. Mm.
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26: That is lovely.

0: You know, Brian Riley, I love being married.
1: Yeah, sure.
0: I love my wife to death. Absolutely. I love my kids to death. But sometimes I remember some of those single-person luxuries, right? Because I was online and I was reading this and I was like, oh, I do remember what that's. Because I lived by myself until I was 30. I didn't live with anybody else till I was 30
2: years old. You had like 9 years of living on your own?
0: Just
2: being a menace to society?
0: So this is what the internet told me were some of the best single-person luxuries. Knowing that piece of chocolate cake that's in the fridge is going to be there when you want it. No one's going to come snatch it up.
2: Or hide it somewhere.
0: Dude, this happened with chicken wings the other day. I brought some chicken wings home, and I was super excited to reheat them in the air fryer.
2: Yeah.
0: I got home, and they were gone.
2: Oh.
0: My son's like licking his fingers.
2: And he was like, was it you? I have no idea who ate them, Dad.
0: Knowing that things will be exactly where you left them.
2: Oh, yeah.
0: That's a good one. Because I always tell my wife, why is my stuff the only stuff that gets put away? And everybody else's stuff is everywhere. I'm like, where the hell is my stuff?
2: And the thing is, you always have a spot for it, too.
0: Yes.
2: And then you're like, it's not in my spot. What's happening here?
0: How about this? Never having to discuss plans with anyone. No discussion on dinner, what to watch, what to do, where to go. You just do what you want all the time.
2: But then there's the downside is if you're an indecisive person,
0: yeah.
2: You're just indecisive with yourself, and the next thing you know, you're just not eating.
0: You don't do anything.
2: You're like, oh, I'm not going to eat anything. It's too late.
0: Another single-person luxury, being able to binge TV shows without having to wait for someone else. We've all got in trouble for that one.
2: Yeah, you're 3 episodes ahead. Like, come on, just wait.
0: Being able to absolutely do nothing all weekend without having to explain it to anyone. Oh, I miss that so much. My weekends are so chocked full of stuff all the time.
2: Just wanting to sit and not do a thing.
0: Cooking a meal that lasts a few days. That's a single person luxury right there.
2: Oh, meal prepping.
0: Yeah. That's a single person luxury.
2: Oh, absolutely.
0: The other one, how about this one? Starfishing in the bed. Just opening wide up. And
2: don't matter who's there, you get every inch of that bed.
0: So, you know, if you're feeling bad about being single, there are some good things out there about being single.
2: There's your silver lining.
0: But again, I love being married.
2: Thanks for clarifying.

0: 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Homegrown in the Midwest.
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2: Dorico open house this Saturday. 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
1: We want to know, is it wrong to go on a date for a free meal?
2: Well, it depends. Did you like the person before you went for the free meal or not? If you did not like the person, little gray area there. If you liked the person but then found out you didn't, then nope, that's fine because you at least gave it a shot. I mean, I like food. I probably would not turn it down and be like, okay, sure. Long as you're not a jerk about it and you're grateful and you thank them at least at the end of the meal.
3: I mean, it depends. If you like... So, like, if a dude is insisting and you don't really care for them, but they just want you to go on a date, sure, go on a date. 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But don't, like, lead them on. I guess that would be where I draw the line, and don't, like, make them think there's something.
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0: Luke Combs, Days Like These, Wild Country 99. What's up? It's Brian Riley. Welcome in to Wednesday, halfway through the work week. And it's not just any Wednesday. It's a Winstock Wednesday. Getting you into Winstock 2026. I've got your tickets coming up here. 11 o'clock on Wild Country 99.
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0: For a little while, Thomas Rhett had to tell people to not play that song at a wedding. Wild Country 99. Mainly because the song is about heartbreak, not about getting married. So, could you imagine your first dance is about breaking up? It's a tough look.
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Tucker Wetmore, Wild Country 99, and it seems like summer just hit us like a freight train. It went from early spring to summer in a matter of 12, maybe 13 hours. Well, you got to figure out ways to keep kids entertained this summer. Might have it for you. All right, details in a bit. Right now, Jason Aldean, Wild Country 99.

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Yesterday would have been perfect for this. Wild Country 99, Brian Riley. It was like 105, it seemed like. Kids, you want them outside to enjoy the weather? Well, there's some outdoor toys for the summer that are perfect for kids. They say stomp rockets, walkie-talkies, inflatable pools, and reusable water balloons. Gonna keep them entertained. Might as well get them all at one time because they'll be entertained with each for about 15 minutes.

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coming up here June 12th, we're going to come party with you. But the question is, where are we partying? It's either going to happen in Rice or Avon for our hometown challenge bracket. It's all thanks to Ruck Sewer and Portable Rental. 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And the best part is, could still win $50 to Monet's Meats. 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

0: 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At Lakes Jam this June, featuring Bailey Zimmerman. That's the only backup
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It's a Winstock winning Wednesday here on Wild Country 99, and coming up in just a bit, like literally just past 11, we're giving away tickets. Your second chance of the day. I've got a keyword for you. You go see Luke Bryan, Dierks Bentley, Carly Pearson, more. That's coming up here just past 11 on Wild Country 99. Get

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0: The Winstock winning Wednesday, and we've got your keyword, margarita. Man, that's a long keyword. M-A-R-G-A-R-I-T-A. Probably going to need autocorrect for that one. Margarita is your keyword. M-A-R-G-A-R-I-T-A. 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That's your keyword this hour. And we're going to get you into Winstock. Luke Bryan, Dierks Bentley, and more coming up here June 19th and 20th. Winstock 2026. 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

I guess we know where all the people are going. Wild Country 99. It's Brian Riley. Charlotte, North Carolina. That's where they're going. And it's funny because the city of Charlotte has now band together with a common phrase, no more, we're full. So anybody that's even looking at visiting Charlotte, they're like, please don't, we can't. The line's already too long to go to the bathroom. We don't need it longer.

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Justin Moore, Wild Country 99, and I'm getting some texts like, hey, did you do those Winstock tickets? I did. I gave them away. Now, here's the thing. It is a Winstock Winning Wednesday, which means we're going to have more than just two pairs of tickets. We've got another set coming. You got to be listening. Set your alarm. 3 o'clock. That's your next keyword. Your chance to get in to go see Luke Bryan, Dirk some more at Winstock. Coming up here at 3 on a Winstock Winning Wednesday on Wild.

0: like retro video games, and a nice fitting pair of blue jeans, this one right here is a classic.
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Garth Brooks' daughter is going to be at Lakes Jam this year. Wild Country 99. Actually, she's going to be one of the performers along with Bailey Zimmerman, Tucker Wetmore, Josh Ross, and more. Yeah, excited about that. By the way, we've got tickets for you to win. Lakes Jam Military Appreciation Month still going on right now. 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
1: This will never make sense to me at all. Wild Country 99, it's Brian Riley. Cody Johnson is from Texas. Texas is all about their guns. It's all about their hunting. Basically, being country is the state of Texas. Well, Cody Johnson decided to take that country route of his and go up to Alaska for a grizzly bear hunting trip. 10-day hunting trip. Got himself a grizzly bear. And people are like, what are you doing? He's hunting. That's what he does.

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Wild Country 99, and the boys were back today. Kelly making it back from his itis yesterday. 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

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With the Kelly Jordan Show in the morning and Chris and Chelsea every afternoon.

Thomas Rhett, St. Cloud's number one for new country. It's Wild Country 99. Ryan Riley hanging out with you. Want to hear something today? Make sure you let me know. 656-WILD is the phone number. Right now, MacArthur. It's Hardy, Eric Church, Morgan Wallen, Tim McGraw. Wild Country 99.

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And good news for you, it's a Winstock Winning Wednesday. 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
18: 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Thanks to Andy's Towing. Remember to always ask for Andy's Towing. They'll get you going.
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1: And John Anderson, Straight Tequila Night, Wild Country 99. And anybody having a Straight Tequila Night, that is... that good on you. That's putting hair on your chest. Probably a little hair on your back, too, because that's a rough ride. 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
0: Plus, Carly Pierce, Mitchell Tenpenny, Sarah Evans, Easton Corbin, Muscadine Bloodline, Preston Cooper, and more. Two massive days in Winstead, June 19th and 20th. And we'll be giving you free tickets as part of another Winstock Winning Wednesday. 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
22: 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Remember to always ask for Andy's Towing. They'll get you going.
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Tucker Wetmore, St. Cloud's number one for new country, Wild Country 99. I'm laughing because pretty funny show we had today on the Kelly Jordan Show. 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Co Wetzel is on. 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

Ella Langley, Be Her, St. Cloud's number one for New Country, Wild Country 99. And we're down to the final two for our Hometown Challenge bracket, thanks to Ruck Sewer and Portable Rental. Avon or Rice? We're getting a new winner this year. I'm excited. 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

Warren Zeiter's Pretty Little Poison on St. Cloud's number one for new country. It's Wild Country 99. It's a Winstock winning Wednesday. Got another chance for you to see this guy, Luke Bryan, at Winstock in just a few weeks. That keyword, 3 o'clock here on Wild Country 99.

0: answered the call for this country. Now, Wild Country 99 is saying thank you with a weekend they won't forget. At Lakes Jam this June, featuring Bailey Zimmerman. That's the only backup
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18: Thursday morning on the show, my daughter has been invited to a party, and I don't know if I want her to go because I don't know if it's appropriate. I'll tell you about that at 7:20.
7: And Jennifer Leverance from our newsroom stops in for another round of The Feud, thanks to the law offices of Kelman Reuter.
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Nate Smith, Tyler Hubbard, St. Cloud's number one for new country, Wild Country 99. It's Brian Riley. Want to hear something today? Let me know. 656-WILD. Got Jelly Roll for you. Got Josh Ross on the way. Got a little Lone Star. Again, let me know. 656-WILD. Thank you.

Wild Country 99 and all weekend long going to get you into Lakes Jam. Bailey Zimmerman, Tucker Wetmore, this guy, Josh Ross, and more going to be out there. It's all thanks to Hanson Paving. Lakes Jam winning weekend all weekend here on Wild Country 99.

Morning Truck Bed, St. Cloud's number one for new country, Wild Country 99. And after the last few days, I'm starting to think I got to get another air conditioning unit. I have one in the bedroom, which is great. But then when I walk around my house, it's a sauna everywhere else. I thought I could just fire up a fan, but just moving around hot air, and that's never good.

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Luke Combs, Days Like These, Wild Country 99, and that's going to do it for me, Ryan Riley. Have a great rest of your, what day is it, Wednesday? All right, Wednesday, almost over. Two more days left. We'll talk to you later. Right now, Kane Brown, Woman, St. Cloud's number one for New Country, Wild Country 99. Hey, it's

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99, a jog party. No, he's not talking about boots. He's talking about medication with hearts. All right. Well, at least it's a body part, right? It's Barry Allen in for Chris and Chelsea and a Winstock win on Wednesday, 3 o'clock. You got to be listening. Just after that, we're going to give you a keyword for your shot to get tickets to Winstock. Make sure you're listening for it. Zach John King now. Let's get to drinking.

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It's Morgan Wallen, Wild Country 99, with Barry Allen in for Chris and Chelsea, and a Winstock winning Wednesday, 3:10. You're going to be listening for that keyword, so make sure you're listening for that. And also, our hometown challenge, we're down to our final two towns. So I'm going to give you all the details in about 15 minutes on that, how you can win some cool stuff as part of the hometown challenge or be part of that big party. The band Perry, well, the only one left in the band Perry is Kimberly Perry. There they are now. A big hit for them, If I Die Young, at Wild Country 99.

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0: Common Draw, Wildcatcher 99. Yeah, it was about 30 years ago he wrote that song. It's my next 30 years. Yeah, he decided to get fit, and oh man, I want to live my life just like he does. It's Barry Allen in for Chris and Chelsea at our hometown challenge going on, our final two towns. And do you know who those are? 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We'll give you possibility at $50 to Benay's Meats. 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
0: Plus, Carly Pierce, Mitchell Tenpenny, Sarah Evans, Easton Corbin, Muscadine Bloodline, Preston Cooper, and more. Two massive days in Winstead, June 19th and 20th. And we'll be giving you free tickets as part of another Winstock Winning Wednesday. 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It's another Winstock Winning Wednesday. 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

talking about Morgan Wallen. Never will be at an awards show. He's one of those, even though he's the biggest thing in country music, and he got the big award, he's never going to be at an awards show. I like that. I got Betters on Wild.

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1: 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That's 656-9453. It's a Winstock Winning Wednesday and your last shot at getting those tickets today. And it's Luke Bryan, Dierks Bentley, Carly Pearce, and a whole lot more. June 19th and 20th in Winston. Your shot at a pair.

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16: 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Now

It's Luke Combs of Wild Country 99 with Barry Allen in for Chris and Chelsea. And I tell you what, we are going to have a great weekend ahead of us. A Lakes Jam, words that win all weekend long. That's going to be fun. Yeah, we got so many tickets to so many festivals. It's so cool listening to Wild Country 99, isn't it? That's

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Chris Stapleton on your short week. It's a Wednesday at Wild Country 99. Barry Allen in for Chris and Chelsea. And yeah, we have just got a beautiful rest of your week with weather coming up. Yeah, 82 for a high tomorrow and just staying in that low 80s, even 79 on Saturday and Sunday. I'm digging it. This is a good summertime song. It's Jake Owen and Barefoot Blue Jean Night.

0: Country. Now, Wild Country 99 is saying thank you with a weekend they won't forget. At Lakes Jam this June, featuring Bailey Zimmerman. That's the only backup
1: plan you need. Hey, y'all, it's Bailey Zimmerman.
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It's Jason Aldean's latest on Wild Country 99. It's Barry Allen in for Chris and Chelsea. They'll be back on Monday. And, well, this is kind of a random fact I just knew about. I don't know if you even knew this. Steve Jobs, Apple. You know, he named it Apple because, well, he did like apples. But also, he used to work at Atari, and Apple in the phone book comes before Atari. So he wanted to make sure he had a name that came before that. Kind of interesting facts, huh? Hey, did you know that this guy, Alan Jackson, he initially wore that signature Stetson cowboy hat to hide a scar on his forehead from a child?

0: 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It's 5 o'clock somewhere.
1: It's always on 5 in Margaritaville, come to think of it.
0: Yeah, I heard that.
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0: Yes, sir.
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new stuff, a lot of the big hits, and you want to be part of it. 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And all you have to do is take it on your phone. 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It's new Dan and

0: 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You ready? 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

That's Josh Ross of Wild Country 99. He's going to be one of the artists out at Lakes Jam coming up on June 25th through 27th. BIR is going to be happening along with Bailey Zimmerman, Tucker Wetmore, and a whole lot more. And we've got a whole weekend of winning for you. And the words that win every hour on the 10s, you're going to be listening this weekend. And we'll give you a shot to get your free tickets. And a grand prize winner is going to get a free campsite and four additional tickets. All brought to you by Hanson Paving and Wild Country 99. Be listening for that. It's Chris Jansen now.

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0: country music be without this next song? 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

stuff from Colin Ray, a throwback called Love Me on Wild Country 99. It's Barry Allen, and that McDonald's Meats Wheel of Meat be coming back on Monday with Chris and Chelsea when they return. They'll have it up for you all week long. $25 at McDonald's Meats. That's a good deal, especially this summer. Bailey Zimmerman is on Wild. So, yeah.

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Riley Green and Wild Country 99 with Barry Allen, getting close to 5 o'clock here. And yeah, it's one of those weird weeks because we had the long holiday weekend. I keep thinking it's like Thursday, or maybe it's supposed to be Tuesday. I don't know. And then I kind of go in the middle, I guess. It's Wednesday. Winstock Win It Wednesday. Yeah, I got to remember that. It's more.

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Combs of Wild Country 99 and Barry Allen getting the old festival season started up. Yeah, we're going to have a Lakes Jam Wild Winning Weekend all weekend long starting on Saturday, and it's going to be fun. And then, you know, if you have a military background or currently serving, you could get some passes for no charge to go to Lakes Jam in Brainerd. Yeah, upload your service photo right now at wildcountry99.com. Could be 3-day passes in it for you. Just

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3: 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Yeah.

another request on Wild Country 99 for Eric Church, Hell of a View, and yours with Barry Allen, in for Chris and Chelsea. And the AMAs, you remember that Seals and Crofts song called Summer Breeze? Well, Keith Urban nailed that song and did it. He's actually got an album coming out that's a bunch of yacht rock. That's what I'm talking about. That's right up my alley. One of my favorite artists, so he can do about anything. He's coming to that Lakefront Music Festival in Prior Lake, and a lot of people are going to be looking forward to seeing him. Big hit for him called Days Go By, yours on Wild Country 99.

0: 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That's the only backup
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Luke Bryan, Woodstock artist. Yours a Wild Country 99 with Barry Allen in for Chris and Chelsea in our fifth annual Glory Days Festival and a big, big bag tournament going on hosted by Chris Valentine and Brian Riley is about a week and a half away. It's going to be June 6th, Saturday. 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

lot of people just went nuts for that song. Brantley Gilbert, Country Must Be Countrywide, when it was at the Ledge last weekend. Yours of Wild Country 99 is Barry Allen. And the words that win every hour this weekend are going to be going on Lake GM Wild Winning Weekend with Hanson Paving. And you're going to be able to see Bailey Zimmerman, Tucker Wetmore, Josh Ross, even Neil McCoy, Terry Clark, and more going to be out there. It's all brought to you by Hanson Paving all weekend long with Wild Country 99 and the words that win. We're going to give a grand prize winner a campsite and four additional tickets, too. So make sure you're listening. It's Marmalade requested Cowgirl on Wild.

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Yes, yes, and more. Wild Country 99, your Wednesday with Barry Allen. And I just found this out, and I was trying to figure out, you know, a lot of these things come up on my YouTubes. Yeah, it's those slapping competitions where they're just knocking the heck out of each other. And they're big dudes, too. Well, I think it came from, there was in the 1800s, an Eskimo custom tradition that when a stranger would enter the village, he and one of the locals would slap each other as hard as possible until one gave up. I think that's where that whole thing came from now that I think about it. It's kind of weird when you see this random fact stuff, how it just ties together with something. Playing.

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1: 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Hope you're going to be out there too. 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We're doing it all the way up until June, so do it right now.

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